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1017, The Beach. Hour two of the Cannon Show is on for August 11th. 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

1017 The Beach. I like this DM. Cannon, thank you for not being one of the Brads or the Chads that are on the radio. 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

0: 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All right, you got about 2 minutes left. 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
1: Well, someone's not happy today. Truth bomb time on the Cannon Show. What's up, Holly?
2: Okay, I am shaking. I am so annoyed. I am so mad. I was called bossy today by some ass at work, and all I was the leader. I was running the meeting. I am an executive. That's what I do. I will tell you one thing. If a man did it, oh my gosh, no, they're a leader and they've got executive presence. But the minute I start delegating this bullshit stuff, I am controlling and just way too aggressive and assertive. It is so unfair. I am a woman, I am a leader, and fuck you if you don't like that.
1: All right. 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

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Hour 3 of the Cannon Show is on. Welcome to it, 800-669-1010. You got a song you want to hear, a shout out you want to do, we're waiting on you. Maybe you got a question for Bella Kay. Her song is I Love It, I Love It, I Love It. And we're talking to her next.

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0: 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Bella Kay's hanging out on The Cannon Show. What do you think is the biggest misconception about you?
1: Biggest misconception? 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I'm not a very sad person. I think I've kind of been trying to, like,

0: 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Her song is I Love It, I Love It, I Love It. Bella Kay is chilling on the Cannon Show, and she wants the world to know she does have some happy songs.
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1017, The Beach. Thank you for chilling with the Cannon Show, and thank you to Bella Kay for hanging out again this week. We've got Alex Warren joining us on Thursday. If you've got any questions for him, slide into the DMs or give us a call. Your shout-outs, taking over the station next hour.

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0: 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It's Canada with a K. Thank you for riding with us. Who are you shouting out?
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1: 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Jason Drew.

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rise to the top. I've been out of shape, thinking out the box. I'm an astronaut. I blasted off the planet, rock that cause catastrophe, and it matters more because I had it. Now I had, I thought about wreaking havoc on an opposition. Kind of shocking, they want a static with precision. I'm automatic quarterback. I ain't talking second packet. 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

0: 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Loving, I'm living, so we turn it up. 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

0: Every once in a while, I come across a story that makes me want to believe in love again.
1: Aw, that's so sweet.
0: It's Brooke and Jeffrey in the morning. And today, that story comes from Cedar Point, Ohio, where about a year ago, a woman named Jamie Emerson Calicote was having a day at the Cedar Point Amusement Park.
2: Yay!
0: And that's where she met a man named George.
3: Ooh, did they fall in love on a roller coaster?
0: Let's not jump to conclusions, Brooke. They just met, but they did get to talking and a little bit of flirting.
3: Ooh.
0: And that's when Jamie found out that George had been unemployed for a long time.
3: Wait, George, why are you bringing that up in the first conversation, man?
0: I can fix you, Jamie thought. That's when she suggested, why not apply for a job at the same McDonald's where I work?
3: Okay.
4: That's actually a good idea.
0: Yeah. Shortly after that, her idea became a reality.
3: Oh, they were working together.
4: Oh, good. And you put her down in a reference.
0: Five times a week, George opened the restaurant alongside Jamie.
3: Wow.
0: And that's where their love blossomed.
3: That's so cute.
0: Fast forward to today, Jamie and George swapped out their work uniforms for wedding attire.
2: Yay.
0: And said, I do, at that same McDonald's restaurant.
3: Oh, that's funny.
4: I saw this video. It's
3: that's
4: so cute.
3: Really
0: so
3: funny.
0: Here's a picture of Jamie and George on their wedding day.
3: Aww.
0: You might be wondering, why have your wedding at the McDonald's where you work?
1: I mean, free?
5: They couldn't get work off that day. I mean, maybe their manager really sucks.
0: It actually started as a joke by the couple's boss, but they eventually chose to move forward with the idea because they consider their coworkers like family.
3: Aww.
0: And you'll be interested to know I got this story from a person on our staff named Alexis Fuller, who wanted me to announce that when she decides to tie the knot, she wants to do it in this very radio studio. Because we're like family to her.
1: I want to get married less somehow.
0: That was your idea. We just have to time it around the light cleaning this room gets twice a year. Thank you, George and Jamie, for being our inspirational couple of the week. Now let's move on and get to the shot caller question of the day with the soon-to-be ring.

0: there at Alexis's upcoming wedding.
1: Not upcoming.
2: Oh my God, he's so cute.
1: Actually, not upcoming.
0: Our own digital Jake. Let's do it.
3: I am adorable. Mm-hmm. Well, today we celebrate a man named Tommy Moore.
1: Oh.
0: Hmm.
3: Who is Tommy Moore?
0: Yeah.
3: You're asking?
1: Moore. Tell us more.
3: Oh, no. Enough, Brooke. Tommy Moore is nobody. He's just the original drummer for the Beatles who quit the band on this day in 1960.
1: Yeah. Oh.
3: So he can focus on making a steady living as a forklift driver.
4: Yeah.
5: Yeah.
1: You know what? That was a good financial decision.
0: Well done.
1: Did the Beatles offer him a 401k? I think not.
3: Mm-hmm. It's one of the greatest examples of leaving the party 5 minutes before they bring out the champagne.
1: Oh, man.
3: But don't feel bad for Tommy. He's not the only bonehead to throw in the towel right before they hit superstardom.
1: Uh-huh.
3: And that's why today we're celebrating all the others who choose to bail out just before the big payoff during a special almost famous edition of... Plenty of 20. You can say a number 1 through 20. I'll give you a question about some poor soul who gave up on fame or fortune just a hair too soon. All you have to do is answer correctly to stay in the game. We'll start with the woman who still hasn't given up on becoming the future Mrs. Michael B. Jordan.
1: Mm-hmm.
3: That's true. Alexis.
1: 11.
3: Alexis, in 1976, 41-year-old Ronald Wayne left a brand new business after just 12 days because he was worried he could be personally responsible for its debts. He accepted $800 to walk away from the biggest opportunity of his life.
1: Oh.
3: What company was it? Hint. There was 3 people left when Ronald walked. Was it Starbucks, Microsoft, Apple, or a very busy lemonade stand with good foot traffic?
1: Oh. 4 people working at a lemonade stand. That's a lot of...
5: That is a lot.
1: That's a busy... Well, that's why they'd be in debt, Alexis. They couldn't cover the 4 employees, he thought. Okay, I'm going to go one of the tech companies. So let's just go Microsoft.
3: Alexis says Ronald Wayne walked away from Microsoft... Sorry. Ronald was one of Apple's original founders. He sold his 10% stake for $800.
1: Oh.
3: Today, that stake would be worth $500 billion.
5: Trillion. Oh, Ronald. Oh, my gosh.
1: Dude, I feel bad for him, but I feel worse for his kids.
5: Oh.
1: Yeah.
3: There's plenty of forklift jobs for those kids. All right, Brooke, we're over to you.
1: 3.
3: Back in the 90s, actor John Cryer was performing in a play in London when he got a 3 a.m. phone call asking him to audition for a brand new sitcom back in the U.S.
5: Yeah. 3 a.m.? Oh, in the U.S. Time change.
3: Yeah. He filmed his audition the next morning, thought it was fantastic, and sent it off, but his tape got stuck in customs and never made it to Los Angeles in time.
5: Oh.
3: So he was never cast for what famous show? Ooh. Was it Seinfeld, Frasier, Friends,
5: oh my gosh,
3: or How I Met Your Stepmother, the sequel to How I Met Your Mother.
5: The spinoff.
1: I mean, my first thought as you were reading this was Friends, to be honest. I feel like he could have totally played Ross.
5: Really?
1: With an accent? I'm going to go with Friends.
3: Brooke says John Cryer was almost on Friends. And she's completely right.
0: Whoa.
3: Cryer was auditioning not for Ross, but for Chandler Bing.
1: Oh.
3: His tape didn't arrive before the network made their decision, and Matthew Perry got the role instead.
1: Wow.
3: We're going over to Jose. We're talking about people who have missed out on stardom right before it happened. And 11 and 3 are off the board.
5: I'm going to go 12.
3: LaToya Luckett and Latavia Roberson found out they'd been replaced in their singing group when they saw the new lineup in a music video that aired on MTV.
5: Wait, that's how they found out?
3: They were in shock.
5: Oh.
3: What group had they been a part of?
5: Oh,
3: were they in
5: TLC,
3: En Vogue, Destiny's Child, or The Wiggles?
1: Oh. God, I love that MTV Wiggles music video they did.
5: Okay, I am going off pure instinct. I immediately thought Destiny's Child.
3: Interesting.
5: Because I remember there was so much like backhanded drama, and then like even when Michelle left the band, there was always like...
1: I don't think Michelle ever left Destiny's Child.
5: Or she got kicked out.
1: No, she's still
5: Brooke's
1: still
5: right.
1: There.
5: Nothing, no drama ever happened with Destiny's Child, lock it in.
3: That's
5: correct. Brooke just said, no drama.
3: Oh, LaToya and Latavia were removed from the music group after they tried to break away from the group's manager, who they accused of playing favorites.
1: Well, isn't that manager Beyonce's dad?
5: Yeah. And Beyonce was the most talented. I'm sorry.
1: I mean...
3: All right, Jeffrey, we're over to you. You get this right. Alexis is the one who's getting shocked.
0: Number 7.
3: Before becoming famous, comedian

0: And actor Steve Carell was offered a role on a TV show, but reportedly left because he didn't think the show would last.
1: Oh.
0: What show was it? Was it America's Funniest Home Videos, The Daily Show,
1: ooh,
0: The Office, or the host of America's Most Wanted?
2: Oh, Steve Carell. Got talent.
3: I know for a fact that he was on The Office.
2: Yeah.
3: The Daily Show, he was also on that as one of the side reporters.
2: Like the anchors,
3: It's got to be The Daily Show. Because he doesn't believe that Jon Stewart is talented.
0: Jeffrey says The Daily Show, and he's correct. The Daily Show had very low expectations when Stewart took over for Craig Kilborn, and Carell was one of the correspondents, didn't see a future in it.
1: It was because he didn't believe in Jon Stewart.
0: And that means Alexis has lost today's plenty of 20.
3: Well, Alexis, you're going to be getting shocked, and somebody wanted to hear you sing a Beatles song.
1: Oh, good.
3: So I don't know how this is going to go. It's Let It Be.
1: Yeah. When I find myself in times of trouble, Mother Mary comes to me.
4: Oh, wow.
1: Speaking words of wisdom, let it be. Please let it be.
3: Let it be over. That was your shock caller question of the day. Your phone tap's coming up in just a few minutes.
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5: Hello?
6: Hi, is this Kathy Moore?
5: It is. What's the purpose of this call?
6: So formal. I work at the computer lab. My name's Rowdy Gooch.
5: Rowdy?
6: Rowdy. Yeah. Sorry. My dad was a professional wrestler. I know it's a strange name. Uh-huh. You can just call me Gooch. Everyone does.
5: Okay, Gooch, how can I help you?
6: Is your husband named Tim?
5: Yes, ma'am. His name's Tim.
6: Great. He dropped off his laptop here the other day, and I've been trying to call him to give him an update, but he's not answering. What?
5: I'm sorry, could you repeat the name of the company you're calling from again?
6: Computer Lab.
5: Computer Lab, and you're saying my husband dropped off a laptop with you?
6: Yeah, you were the secondary contact on the form. Did he not tell you?
5: No, he didn't, so I'm a little surprised by that.
6: Oh, okay, well, apparently he had something going on with it. Nothing weird, though. Nothing weird, it's just running a little slow, and he wanted me to see if I could speed it up for him.
7: Warning. A threat has been detected.
6: Oh.
5: What was that?
6: Oh, sorry. I have his computer next to me. My elbow must have hit one of the buttons here.
5: So I don't understand. You need me to come pick up the laptop?
6: Hold on just one second. Let me just see if I can shut it down and we can talk.
7: Warning. This is a filthy website.
6: Oh, sorry. I'm just stuck in a search history trying to close
5: it
6: out.
5: Just
6: it
5: just said that he's on a filthy website? I heard that.
6: Did it say that? I don't know if I heard it.
7: Warning. The website you are trying to reach is disgusting.
5: You know what I think is going on? I think my husband has been watching adult content, and he brought it to you to clean it up or something.
6: Whoa.
5: And you're trying to cover for him.
6: That's a big accusation. I mean, this has nothing to do with him. I just keep pressing the buttons trying to get this thing off. That's the
7: warning. Issue. Please do not make me open this website.
5: Lady Gooch, whatever the your name is. I don't like what's going on here.
6: I don't either. I'm the computer expert. By the way, do you know where the mute button is on his laptop? I can't.
5: Listen, lady, this isn't a joke, okay? You're talking about my philandering husband here like it's no big deal.
6: Yeah, he's got a Mac. I usually don't work on those. I'm more of a Chromebook type of gal. Oh, God.
7: Warning. How many times have I told you don't click on this trash?
5: Okay, enough. All right, I'm coming down there to get it.
6: No need for that. No.
5: Now, don't be telling me what there's a need, not a need for, okay? This is my man we're talking about.
6: It's just there's so many buttons on this thing.
5: Aren't you supposed to be like an expert at computers? How are you so bad at this?
6: You know, I ask myself that every day.
5: Oh, my God.
6: No, ma'am, I really don't think it's necessary you come down here. I'm sure your husband wouldn't want that either.
5: I don't give a f- what he wants right now, because he doesn't want me to see that filth he's been searching for on the web. You know, I think I caught him, Gooch, the other night.
6: Caught him, huh? Well, that's a story, and I don't even think I should talk anymore or even press any more buttons. Oh, God.
7: Warning, you are a freak. You need to see a therapist right now.
5: Give me the address. I've had it with this shit. I'm coming down to wherever you are.
6: Okay.

0: Well, if you're picking this thing up, maybe you could just take it over to the Brooke and Jeffrey studio. They have a great engineer over there. I'm sure he can look at it, push the right things on this.
1: The what?
0: The Brooke and Jeffrey in the morning show, the radio show that's doing a prank phone call on you right now.
1: I don't understand what you're saying. Can you just give me the address, please?
0: There's no address. This is all a joke. It's actually Brooke from the radio show I was just telling you about. Brooke and Jeffrey in the morning. Your husband Tim set you up?
1: I don't get it. He's setting me up with who?
0: He said you accused him of looking at inappropriate content the other night on the... on his laptop.
1: Oh, God. Are you kidding me right now?
0: All right, we got there. Yes, that's exactly what I'm doing. I'm kidding God. You.
1: Yeah, no, you have no idea. I was, like, playing back in my memory of, like, watching him use the computer. I was wondering what he was doing.
0: I'm sure he was just on our website submitting for this prank phone call.
1: Oh, God, no, please. Oh, I feel so stupid.
0: Actually, let me click on his website and just let me see if his submission went through.
2: Oh. Warning. The website you are trying to reach is disgusting.
0: Ooh. It is.
1: Oh, my God.
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0: the same.
1: It's Brooke and Jeffrey in the morning, and I have had it with Russian nesting dolls.
2: What? Oh,
1: they are so full of themselves. Can't take it.
2: So
1: why
2: stupid.
1: Can't they be empty inside like the people on this segment?
2: That's
1: what's
2: right,
1: on
2: Jeff.
1: Your mind?
3: Jeff, when you get to the core eventually,
2: nope.
3: There is an empty one.
2: There's no little me inside of me.
1: It's the segment where we go around the room and talk about what's happening in the giant vacuum within our skulls.
3: Starting with
1: Brooke. Brooke, what's on your mind?
2: Well, for a while now, our in-laws, my in-laws, have been trying to offload a lot of their old crap on us, okay?
3: Okay.
2: And like a year ago, my mother-in-law gave me a little blue box, and it has like

0: celestial stars all over it.
1: Oh, that's quaint.
0: Yes. And then there's a little latch, and you open the latch, and out pops the most frightening porcelain Jack-in-the-Box that you have ever seen.
2: Oh, the classic one.
1: I've seen those, yeah.
0: So already this thing is pretty creepy.
3: It could be like an antique.
0: And as she hands it to me, it's not. And as she hands it to me, she goes, "This is what I concentrated on as I pushed my baby boy out of the birth canal."
4: Oh,
0: and I'm what? Like, wait. Oh. I don't want this. What do I want this for?
2: Oh, yeah. My God.
0: So
2: my God.
0: For the past year, I've been trying to get rid of it. First, I just hid it in a cabinet, you know, and it kept coming out.
2: Oh.
0: Yeah. Then I squirreled it away with all of our Christmas decorations, found its way out again.
1: Oh, my God.
2: Until it's cursed.
0: Finally, I snuck it into the bottom of a Goodwill bag.
4: Oh.
0: Right?
2: Hey, no one's checking
0: right?
2: there.
0: No one's checking there. I thought. Until my husband found it.
2: No.
3: Wait, was he upset?
0: He thinks he's so funny.
4: Oh,
0: he's
4: no.
0: taken this little creepy Jack in the Box and put it up on a 9-foot ledge inside our bathroom that I can't reach. And every morning I'm waking up and I'm looking and I see it staring at me from up above.
2: Oh, it's haunting you.
0: I don't know if it's like one of those like horror movie dolls that is just going to keep coming back no matter what. But
2: they have to destroy it. Oh, no, hire a priest to destroy it.
1: Or just get a ladder or a stool.
0: The ladder's like all the way in the basement.
2: She also can't reach the ladder.
1: Yeah. Jose, what's been on your mind?
2: So everybody in this room knows that I work on a segment called What You Doing?
1: Mm-hmm.
2: Where we go around, I'm interviewing people outside of concerts and games, whatever.
1: Mm-hmm.
2: The other night, I went to a music festival, which I've done this festival before, right?
0: Mm-hmm.
2: And usually, I interview people, like, outside that are wandering. So I don't need, like, I didn't have a ticket to get in. I just chill outside and I talk to people.
1: Mm-hmm.
2: So this time, I get there, and there's, like, 20 or 30 people out. All in police uniforms.
1: Are you talking about the police?
4: Yeah.
1: Could they possibly be law enforcement?
2: Yes, there were a bunch of police outside.
1: Okay.
2: And I can maybe interview one cop, but I can't interview like a bunch of cops, you know.
0: Can't do what you do in here that many times.
2: It's not good. So I felt bad that I wasn't going to get audio, but then I was like, you know what? I'm Jose Bolaños.
0: Oh, you're a professional. Okay. Let's go.
2: I'm a professional. I can make anything funny happen anywhere I want to happen.
0: That's the attitude we need around here.
2: So
0: Jose.
2: I adjusted, and that's when I saw a bus stop.
4: Oh.
2: And I decided I'm going to try what you're doing at the bus stop.
4: Okay.
1: Nobody else in radio is doing that.
2: Thank you, Jeff. Innovator.
1: Yeah.
2: So I see a group of people waiting. I'm like, perfect. And as it takes me like 3 minutes to walk to each stop, maybe five.
0: Yeah.
2: As I approach, the bus pulls up. And they all get in.
4: Oh,
2: every single one. And so I'm like kind of chasing the bus like, oh, darn it.
1: Oh, you missed all your people. They
4: Nobody getting off?
2: Nobody got off either. So I turn around. The other bus stop's full now.
0: Oh, run over there, Jose.
2: So I run over there, Brooke, and guess what happened? The bus is on time. Everybody gets onto the bus.
0: Uh-huh.
2: No stragglers. No one gets off.
1: Oh, no.
2: I realize I look like a maniac. I'm like chasing buses up and down the street. I was like, I need a new strategy.
1: Okay.
2: And so that's what I eventually just stayed put.
0: I
2: figured out every 5-10 minutes another bus will come.
1: You're the only person in the city who's frustrated that the buses come on time.
2: People. Like, some people rolled up and I'm like, oh, new person. And they're like, oh, that's my bus. And I'm like, how'd you do that? It's like called being on time, which I also don't know a lot about.
1: The wonders of public transportation. Uh-huh. Alexis, what's been on your mind?
4: So earlier this week, I had to get like a little minor surgery. And so it's moments before, and I'm meeting the surgeon who's like coming in to talk to me.
0: Okay.
4: So I'm like a nervous wreck, of course.
0: Yeah, you never had surgery before, right?
4: No.
0: Okay.
4: And she's obviously really calm, you know? She like looks at her watch and she's like, all right, we're trying to get this done before the end of my shift, okay? I'm wrapping it up and I want to end my day on this before we get out of here. And I'm like, oh. Exactly.
0: It's not very reassuring.
4: I got a little nervous.
1: And this is like a serious surgery that you have to have. It isn't like an elective surgery.
4: It's pretty timely. Yeah.
1: Yeah.
4: And then she's like, okay, but first she picks up a Red Bull and she goes, I got to chug this before we get into your surgery.
1: That's a good sign.
0: Aren't surgeons supposed to have stable hands, not jitters?
2: Yeah, shaky.
1: Well, you'd rather be awake for the surgery than falling asleep.
4: I didn't think about the shaky hands. I'm glad you weren't there, Brooke, to tell me that. Well, anyways, it went great. But I mean, she did a 10 out of 10 job, but that was the most unexpected part of the surgery.
0: Maybe her bedside manner could be improved a little bit.
4: I kind of like it. I like how calm she was. No.
1: Okay.
4: Yeah. But anyway.
1: Thumbs up for Red Bull.
4: Thumbs up for Red Bull.
0: All right, Jeffrey, what's on your

0: Mine.
1: So you know that I don't do it very often, but this weekend decided to go out to the bars.
0: Oh. Hey.
1: Saturday night, went out to a dive bar that I normally hit up.
0: Uh-huh.
1: I walk in and nobody's there.
2: Oh, yeah, welcome to the nightlife out nowadays.
1: Yeah,
0: nobody can even afford a dive bar.
1: So I sit down and I have a drink waiting for people to come in, and I'm there for 2 hours.
0: Whoa.
1: And not another soul walks into that bar.
2: Oh.
1: And nice. This is karaoke night, by the way.
0: Oh,
3: that's wild.
1: It's usually
0: your favorite night.
1: My favorite's usually packed in there. And meanwhile, the bartender's telling me, oh, bro, you should have been here last night. It was crazy.
0: Okay.
1: So it's not a good feeling to be the only person in a dive bar drinking alone.
0: You get a lot of singing done since you're the only guy on the list.
1: For who? So eventually I'm like, I'm in the wrong spot. I got to change it up. Walk down the street to another bar.
0: Ooh, look at you, adventure boy.
1: Mixing it up, go through the door.
0: Yep.
1: Nobody's in there either.
3: What the heck?
1: 30 minutes later, one random guy shows up.
0: He got an audience.
2: There we go.
3: He's like, hey, I'm here to change the kegs out.
0: Yeah.
1: Sits down at the bar next to me, and I try to be friendly and just strike up a conversation. Next thing I know, he's showing me explicit photos on his phone from a hookup he just had.
3: Oh, yeah. Okay, wait. Yeah, there's so many guys like that.
0: You asked for it, Jeff.
1: I didn't ask for it. He just offered them, and I'm like,
3: boy.
1: Do you maybe want to like do karaoke or something? And he's like, nope. But look at this X-rated photo that I took. So, might need to give up on the bars, just in general.
0: Or just get a better photo gallery to one-up them next time.
3: Yeah. Bro, you went to a bar and got to see free boobies and you're complaining.
1: They weren't boobies.
3: I get it.
1: Anyway, text in 78592 and you can tell us what's been on your mind. It's Brooke and Jeffrey in the morning.

0: It's Brooke and Jeffrey in the morning. We're getting texts in at 78592 with listeners telling us what's been on their minds.
1: Oh, I love it.
0: Because we just said what was on ours. And one person wrote, I wake up every morning at 6 just to hear y'all, and now I don't even need an alarm.
2: Oh. Wait, you like, don't have a job? You just wake up to hear us?
1: Yep.
2: What the heck?
3: Get your life together.
1: Yeah. What are you doing? Go back to bed.
2: Can we block a listener?
0: You really should. Starting off on a positive note here. Assuming it's just going to keep getting better.
2: Yeah.
0: Another text says, I drive a minivan just here to brag.
2: Oh, because they're cool now, right?
1: Yeah.
3: Get your life together.
2: Another one?
0: I was going to say, save some ladies for the rest of us, bro. Jeez. And one more text says, hey, Brooke, just wanted to let you know my husband and I are going to be donating blood again this weekend.
1: Hey, good for you.
0: And
1: that's
0: we're doing it the non-traditional way.
1: Wait
2: a minute.
1: Nope. Ooh. Let's stick with the traditional way. Find a blood bank.
2: Just show up with like 3 bags of blood for the blood bank. Here you go.
1: I mean, I hope that just means they're going in costume or something.
2: Oh, as vampires?
1: That'd be cool. That'd be pretty funny, actually.
0: Look what you started, bro. Yeah.
1: Hey, go get blood.
2: It's a good thing to start.
4: Traditionally.
2: The traditional way.
0: Leave your buckets of blood at home. That's what's on people's minds. It's Brooke and Jeffrey in the morning.

0: You know what's the best part of live radio or live television?
1: Huh. What's that?
0: The mistakes.
1: Oh, yeah, for sure.
0: It's Brooke and Jeffrey in the morning. It's live, so if you mess up, you can't edit it out.

0: everything ships to you for free, but that goes away at the end of the day. I will remind you that this is a one-time only price where the price goes up at the end of the show.
1: She meant to say blow out.
2: Oh, God, I love that she's laughing about it.
3: Yeah, she catches herself.
4: But, Brooke, for our younger listeners, can you describe why that's different than the word that she meant to say?
2: A blowout is where you go and you get your hair professionally hair dried, essentially. Uh-huh.
4: Sure. What did she say?
2: I don't know what she said. It's a mystery, but you should ask your parents
3: when you're over 13. I think it's somebody who's a professional with the blow dryer.
4: There you go. What you can't see in the video, though, is the host, Tony, slowly ducking down behind a countertop
3: out of
4: sheer embarrassment.
3: I feel so bad for her.
2: Dude, I love it. It's so funny.
4: The clip was posted on Instagram, got millions of views and likes, and
2: good
4: now I suddenly want to watch a lot more QVC.
2: I hope those wigs sold out.
1: Yeah.
3: I bet they did.
4: With that sales line, they better. Anyway,
3: guys are calling
4: in. I'm predicting no mistakes when we do a live, unedited version of Latex Story. Laser Story.
1: Oh,
4: God, I hope we don't get 10 million views on that. Embarrassing coming up next.

0: sit down, hold on, and let her rip. Laser Stories, the segment where we read news stories around the globe just like everyone else does, except we've got a laser. Those other cornhole cowboys just don't. Yeah. This first laser story is out of Colorado. Ooh. It's not hard to talk young kids into taking a back-to-school photo, like where they're holding one of those little chalkboards or something.
1: Oh, yeah.
0: But it can be a challenge with older kids.
2: Oh, my gosh. I mean, you hit fourth grade and on, and you have your own ideas about life. Wow.
3: Yeah. Once they learn to read the board, it's all theirs.
0: I say that because a mother named Amanda Poole wanted to take a photo of her son, Colton, on his first day of fifth grade.
2: Aww.
0: But he was throwing a fit and refused.
4: Yeah.
0: So, for some reason, Amanda turned to the police for help.
2: She called the cops on her own kid for not taking a photo?
0: Almost. She saw a cop on the way to school and told him about the situation.
2: Oh, maybe she's trying to be funny or something.
0: And the officer turned on his lights and, quote, arrested Colton.
3: That's like traumatic.
2: Yeah. Supposed to be funny, I think.
0: He even put him in handcuffs and informed him that refusing your mother a first day of school picture is in fact against the law.
3: Cops always lie.
2: Dude, my daughter made me a coupon book for my birthday one year, and one of the coupons was that I got to take a picture of her whether she liked it or not.
3: That's a good one.
2: Now, it didn't include smiling.
0: But we're on camera.
2: Yeah.
0: CBS Colorado says they're trying to confirm which particular law was cited as the offense and whether booking photos are allowed in the school's yearbook.
2: That'd be awesome. So, you'd be a legend. Are you kidding me?
0: Now, they're being playful, of course.
2: Yes.
0: And Colton wasn't actually taken to jail. But Amanda finally did get some awesome back-to-school photos of Colton being detained on the side of the road.
5: Those will do numbers on Facebook for her.
0: Afterwards, the officer was quoted as saying, "To all the fifth graders out there, this is a good lesson. Just take a quick photo for mom and save yourself from becoming a lifelong criminal." Let's go to your next laser story out of the UK.
2: Ooh.
0: Have you ever been to a wedding where something caused it to unexpectedly stop in the middle?
2: No.
0: Like, did someone faint? Or did someone actually object?
2: Okay.
0: Well, this one's wild. Because a bride in Britain was in the middle of her wedding when a bee flew right into her face.
2: Oh, no!
0: She instinctively tried to shoo it away, but mid-swat, her engagement ring flew off her finger.
2: That's why you can't do a diet before the wedding, girl.
0: Problem is, they'd been standing on a lawn just above a beach.
2: No.
0: And the ring...
3: The sand is the worst thing for a ring.
0: Yep, flew down and landed right in the sand.
3: It just disappears.
0: So the ceremony was paused, and about 15 guests got up from their seats to run down searching for the ring.
3: Get a metal detector!
0: But nobody was able to find it.
2: You should have bought a bigger diamond, am I right?
3: The sunlight should show us where it's at. Yeah. It sparkles.
5: Way to expose him now.
0: And at that point, they couldn't really delay it longer, so they just went ahead without the ring. As the wedding day went along, a few guests tried to poke around in the sand just to see if they could get lucky.
2: Yeah, it's kind of like one of those yard games, you know, except for higher stakes.
0: But no chance. Eventually, someone decided to call a local metal detector guy, and he got to work on the beach. Luckily, it only took him about 10 minutes to find it.
3: Those guys are great. I follow some of them online.
2: Yeah.
3: They're saviors.
0: By then, the wedding party was already in the middle of their reception, and they were about to carve the cake when two guests came in, quieted the room, and said that the ring had been found.
3: Yay! Yeah. Everyone danced.
0: So the bride and groom got emotional and then thanked the guy who found it, and then he was invited to have some cake. Although he was asked to eat it outside.
2: Stop.
0: Because I think we all know metadetector people are just too weird and they didn't want him in any of the photos.
3: Hey, man, your ponytail's creeping everyone out.
2: You got too many pockets in that vest.
0: Let's go to your next laser story out of Life in America. There are a lot of reasons why tipping has become frustrating in recent years.
3: Yeah.
0: You're asked to tip before being served, and at times when you're barely being served at all. Now you can add this. There's a viral TikTok where a couple shows how a Shake Shack appears to charge more for menu items if you decide not to tip.
6: Yes. Ain't nobody got time for that.
3: Yeah, it's crazy. I've seen this, and it's true.
2: So they're just going to, are they going to pay the employees with that extra money? Because

0: It's the radio segment that's bringing the excitement of a country bar into the bathroom with the new Buckin' Bowl. The world's first mechanical bowl slash toilet.
1: Yay.
2: Oh, wow.
1: Don't want to fall off.

0: I doubt it.
1: Here's the deal. In the video, a couple orders on their own from a kiosk.
2: Okay.
1: They go to checkout, and it asks how much you want to tip. And they select no tip.
2: Okay.
1: And immediately a pop-up appears that says, uh-oh, there's been a pricing update to one or more of your card items.
3: Recalculating.
1: So they go back to the cart and see all of the shakes they ordered are now 50 cents more each.
4: Wait a minute.
3: Seen another one. I think a lot of businesses do this.
2: I feel those Shake Shack workers. I worked at Burger Heaven and I wasn't allowed to accept tips there.
3: Oh man. Brooke. We should all get Brooke a tip tonight.
2: I know.
3: Guys.
2: I think I got paid a whole $4.25 an hour.
3: Hey. Yeah. Okay, never mind, baller.
1: Well, naturally, people are fuming about this online, and it turns out it wasn't a standalone location.
3: Uh-oh.
1: It's happened in multiple areas.
3: Oh, Shake Shack.
1: As for Shake Shack, they made an announcement to say this is not a company policy and that they would be looking into it.
2: Dude, they missed their opportunity. They were trying to shake down their guests, right?
1: Well, then,
2: stick with the theme.
1: At the bottom of that press release, they gave people the option to tip corporate for the timeliness of their rapid response.
2: It makes sense if they actually gave the money to the employees, but I doubt that they do.
3: No, they don't. Uh-huh. Yeah.
1: Let's go to your final laser story out of the Crayola Cafe.
2: Interesting.
1: According to a new report, during the school year, parents spend a total of 432 hours on meal planning and preparation for their kids.
2: People have to eat so much.
1: And it breaks down like this. On average, it's 3 hours per week just meal planning, 4 hours per week cooking on average, 3 hours per week grocery shopping, and 2 hours per week actually packing together the school lunches.
3: All that just for the kid to be like, I don't want this.
2: Yeah.
1: And that adds up to 12 hours each week spread across 36 weeks of the school year.
5: Wow.
3: Darn.
2: And
1: when it comes to school lunches, the biggest hurdles that parents face are finding foods that their kids will actually eat, keeping lunches interesting, and avoiding food waste.
3: Mm.
1: And as for this guy, he does his own work in the kitchen. You can hear him right now brown bagging it. And not talking about him packing a lunch.
3: Hey, wait a minute.
1: It's just him having a good time. And that sound means Laser Stories has come to an end for the day. We'll do it again, same time, on Friday.
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0: Years ago, we had an idea to try a fun relationship segment called Battle of the Perfect Boyfriends.
1: Where
0: two listeners would compete to see whose boyfriend is the most sweet and thoughtful and considerate.
2: Oh, that sounds
3: bad. I have the ick.
1: Both of you girls are cringing. What? Come on.
0: Shockingly, zero women called in.
2: Yeah.
0: But weirdly,
1: where are the perfect guys at?
0: When we ask women to call in and tell us stories about the weirdest train wreck dudes that they've ever dated.
1: There we go.
0: Phone lines lit up.
2: Finally, something everybody can like understand.
1: Relate.
0: I mean, I'm still holding out hope for a showdown of perfect boyfriends.
1: Yeah,
0: but
1: Jeff.
0: Till then, it's a brand new Battle of the Tinder dates coming up at 7:10.

0: Two hopeless daters. One dating app that dares you to swipe right. The question is, whose love life is more tragic? It's Battle of the Tinder Dates.
1: It is the dating game show that's now illegal in all 50 U.S. states.
2: Oh.
1: But not in Guam.
2: Hey.
1: Shout out to our loyal Guamanian listeners for an extra illegal edition of Battle of the Tinder Dates.
3: Yeah.
1: Where two of our listeners go head-to-head to find out whose love life is the most tragic. We'll explain the rules in just a second, but first, let's meet today's contestants. In this corner, just like her favorite Seinfeld character, she's neurotic, cheap, and chronically insecure.
2: Hey.
1: Say hello to Costanza Samantha.
4: Hi, guys.
2: Are you bald, too?
1: She's working on it.
2: Okay.
1: And in the other corner, she usually goes for guys 85 and older.
2: Wow.
1: So maybe she can slide into their will. That's why all the seniors call her Frisky Christie.
2: Yeah. You love to volunteer at those senior centers, don't you?
1: Here's how the game works. We're going to have one contestant start by telling one of their worst date stories.
2: Mm-hmm.
1: The other will try to counter with a nightmare story of their own. We're going back and forth for three rounds till we declare a winner. We're going to start it off with Costanza Samantha. Go for it.
4: My date told me he liked art, so okay. He bought me a paint and sip.
2: Oh, that's fun. That's a fun date night. I love that.
4: The entire time, the instructor would constantly critique my painting, how much I was drinking, etc., whatever.
2: Wow. This is a sip, lady, not a paint and chug, okay?
1: Paint and judge.
4: It was, like, totally unnecessary. And afterwards, he told me that she was his ex, and he brings dates there to make her jealous.
2: Oh, man. Dude, if you're the instructor, you can't ban one person from your paint and sip night?
1: She needs the money, Brooke.
2: I see.
1: Frisky Christie, can you counter?
5: Well, I was going on a date. We were both really active, so I suggested my favorite climbing gym.
2: Okay, that's cool.
1: Oh, interesting.
5: But the date had to be cut short because his first attempt at the bouldering wall, he climbed up halfway and got scared, and he refused to come down.
3: Oh no!
2: Poor
3: like
2: buddy.
3: A panic attack.
1: I mean, it is scary if you get pretty high up there.
2: Yeah.
5: No. Dude was only 8 feet up.
2: Oh.
5: We had to call the fire department to help him down.
3: Oh, come on.
2: The whole gym just tried to coax him down. It's okay, buddy.
1: Yeah, then they applauded him on the way out. Just gave him a blow. On to round two. That means Samantha, we're back to you.
4: So my Tinder match asked me to meet him at a bar for our first date.
2: Okay, normal.
4: The guy ended up being super insecure and accused me of checking out another guy in the bar.
2: Oh, I wasn't.
3: Oh,
1: but it's cute that he thought you were.
2: Ugh.
1: It means he likes
2: it. It is like the biggest turnoff ever.
4: Yeah, and he didn't believe me, so I told him, watch this. Went over to the guy, told him the situation, then challenged him

0: a push-up contest.
1: Oh.
2: That's one way to handle it.
0: Well, he ended up losing badly. The entire bar was cracking up, and then he ran out because he was so embarrassed.
3: Oh, no. The men challenged each other with a push-up contest. I didn't get that. I thought she was challenging him.
2: Rough way to go.
3: Yeah. Okay. That's why he was insecure. He had tiny arms.
2: Oh. Frisky Christy, go for it.
4: So I met this cute guy on the app, and we were trying to set up a date. And he made this really big deal about how much of a gentleman he is.
3: Oh.
2: Well, the best gentlemen are the ones that have to tell you how much of a gentleman they are.
3: It's like the smartest people always tell you how intelligent they are, because how else would you know?
2: Yeah.
1: Oh, yeah.
2: Lucky you to be out with such a fine gentleman.
4: Well, yeah. I mean, he insisted on picking me up at my place. Mm. And I was like, okay. But it turned out that he worked as an Uber driver, and when he parked outside of the restaurant, he asked if he could charge me for the ride.
3: What?
1: Oh,
3: he insisted on picking you up just to make you pay?
5: My God. That is so messed up. Did you pay him?
4: No. I didn't pay him.
3: Oh, you're going to get a bad Uber rating. You better be careful.
1: You should have requested a different Uber in front of his face.
2: You got to respect the hustle, though.
3: So funny.
2: All right, we're on to our third and final round. It means we need your best stories here, ladies. So, Costanza Samantha, what have you got for us?
6: So, I had one guy that I matched with tell me he wanted to go to a karaoke bar.
1: Fun.
2: Marry him. Sorry.
3: Jeff loves karaoke.
2: I love karaoke.
3: That's why I'm saying that.
2: But go on.
6: So I met him there, and he showed up dressed exactly like Michael Jackson.
3: Oh, okay.
2: Divorce him.
3: Whatever.
1: So you can marry him again, though, right?
3: That maybe. Just means he can hit those high notes.
2: Yeah.
1: Okay.
2: Weird.
3: Was it a costume thing?
6: Apparently, he goes to karaoke all over the city dressed as MJ, and had never been to this one before.
1: You know what?
3: That's something you want to find out on the first date, though, not 6 months in.
2: Good point.
3: Yeah.
2: So what happens?
6: So we go in, and his first song, I realized that he couldn't sing and had no rhythm.
3: Oh,
1: he was bad.
3: That's why he had the costume to make up for it.
6: The worst part was is that he kept trying this one move, and the DJ stopped the song because he thought he was having a seizure.
2: Medical emergency moonwalk? That's hot. Okay, last chance. Frisky Christy, what have you got?
4: Well, one guy I went out with told me he was a doctor.
3: Uh-oh.
2: Nice.
3: Oh. Why
2: would that be an uh-oh?
3: Well, because she said told me.
2: Oh, okay. That's a good point.
3: Didn't say he was.
4: We were at dinner, and someone was having an actual medical emergency.
3: Oh, my God. No.
4: And when the staff asked if anyone was a doctor, I said, well, my date is.
3: Yeah.
4: And that's when he revealed that he was actually a doctorate in creative writing and had no actual medical experience.
1: Oh, he has the PhD.
3: He got, a doctorate degree.
2: And the medical emergency was the Michael Jackson guy trying to do the moonwalk.
4: Yeah, well, on the way home, he told me he was sorry, but that he would like to write a story about the whole thing and give it to me.
3: Oh, that's nice.
1: Well, that's a good, kind of a flag.
2: Yeah. Memento.
3: I mean,
4: basically, I told him no thanks.
3: Okay.
1: Yeah.
2: Oh, you didn't accept.
1: Probably good.
3: Yeah.
2: All right, there it is. The final bell means the match is over. Mm-hmm. Got to send it to the judges to get the final score. Brooke, who are you giving it to?
3: I'm actually going Christy for the Uber driver who charged her for a ride.
2: All right, we got one for Christy. So Jose?
1: I got to go for Christy for the gym climber stuck 8 feet in the air.
3: Oh, yeah.
2: Congratulations, Frisky Christy. Yay. You are this week's seductress of solitude. How does it feel?
4: I mean, it feels amazing.
1: You did it.
3: Hey, kinda. You're validated. It is as bad as you think.
2: There you go. Congratulations. 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Phone tap's coming up right after this.

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3: It's another Brooke and Jeffrey phone tap. 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
4: Tech support. This is Tasha.
0: Hi, Tasha. My name's Logan. I just started working here a couple days ago. Nice to meet you, by the way.
4: Hi, Logan. Nice to meet you as well. What can I help you with?
0: Yeah, so I'm having some issues setting up my voicemail on my desk phone. That's why I'm calling from my cell phone right now.
4: Okay.
0: I just can't figure it out.
4: Yeah, that's not a problem. Could you be a little more specific with your issue?
0: Yeah, I think that maybe the best way is to just, like, show you what the problem is.
4: Okay.
0: Hold on and listen.
5: Please record your outgoing message at the tone.
0: Hi, you've reached Logan. I'm not available. Please leave a message and I'll get back to you as soon as I can. Did you hear that?
4: I did, yep.
0: It felt normal to me.
4: It sounded normal on my end.
0: Right, but then listen to this.
5: To review your message, press 2.
6: Hey, orale, you reached Lolo or whatever. I'm not available right now. I'm cruising the streets for ladies. So, like,
4: what?
6: Get back to me and, like, I'll try to text you or, like, call you back or whatever.
0: See?
4: What was that?
0: I know. I think it, like, translated what I said into Spanish.
4: That wasn't really Spanish, so.
0: Or something close to it.
4: I've worked here for 6 years, and I've set up a lot of voicemails, and this has never happened. This is a first.
0: Well, I don't know what to say. It is happening, and it's making me look really bad if a message like that went out. Like, I can't have that.
4: Well, yeah, of course.
0: Right. So I don't really know what to do.
4: Well,
0: maybe let me, like, try it again, because it could be the switch on the side that I just saw. Maybe it's like a language setting thing if I hit it.
4: Okay, so.
5: Please record your outgoing message at the tone.
0: Hey, this is Logan. I'm not in right now. I'm either on a work call or grabbing some lunch, but I'll be back to return your call. Make sure that you have a happy day. So,
4: okay, so I'm going to be listening to your voicemail. We actually have a queue of callers that also need tech support, so maybe we can.
0: Hopefully the switch that I hit fixed it. Let me just play it back.
5: To review your message, press.

0: 2.
1: Hey, this is Low Rider. I'm not in right now. I'll probably tell you I'm on a work call, but really, I'm at a food truck, man. Like, we got what? These great tacos. I got a couple cervezas, okay? I'm on a lunch break or whatever.
2: You're making that voice, aren't you?
3: No.
2: That's not possible.
3: I wouldn't even know how to make that voice if I tried.
2: Well, it's not the machine doing it, okay? It's not the software.
3: Is it possible that it's like a new AI feature or something?
2: No, there's definitely...
3: That was like uploaded somehow?
2: There's absolutely no AI feature that would produce that.
3: Well, this is frustrating because I've been doing this for a while.
2: It's like, why don't you just...
3: I guess I could try one more thing because there's this lever on the back.
2: No, we don't.
3: I'm just going to try and flip it.
2: I don't need it. Please do not try it again. I don't need to hear this.
0: Please record your outgoing message at the tone.
3: I'm just going to try it real quick. Test 1, 2. This is Logan. This is Logan in the house.
2: Okay, Logan, I don't need you to do this. I already told you I don't need to hear you do another test or anything.
3: Well, I'm pretty sure that I fixed it.
2: That's doubtful.
3: Well, no,
2: I don't think anything's fixed here.
3: No, because there was a setting on the top of the console I hit. Here, let me play it back.
0: To review your message, press 2.
2: Oh my God.
1: Test uno, test dos, test uno, dos, tres.
2: Oh my God.
1: Hi, this is Loco Logan in la casa.
3: Darn it.
2: Okay.
3: I thought that it would work.
2: You're putting me on. I'm going to come down there because right now there's no way that this is real and... You need to stop wasting my time.
3: Yeah, you're right. It's fine. Just meet us down at the Brooke and Jeffrey Studios because it's where we're doing this prank phone call from. So,
2: are you serious?
3: Yeah, you're actually on the radio right now with a show called Brooke and Jeffrey in the morning.
1: Yeah!
3: We're doing a phone tap.
2: Oh
3: on
2: my
3: you.
2: Gosh, this is on the radio?
3: Your coworker Amanda set you up because she said you had a stressful few weeks at your job and she just wanted to make you laugh.
1: Hey, how much did you laugh? Because like during the call, you seemed pretty upset. Like I didn't hear any laughter whatsoever.
3: That's my coworker Jose. He helped me do this.
2: Oh my. That's amazing. I thought it was just you. I thought it was one person doing the voices.
3: No, Jose does the voices.
1: If you need your voicemail re-recorded for work, I'm really good at it.
2: Yeah.
1: Hey, this is Tasha. Like, call me when I'm finished with my lunch or whatever.
3: So professional.
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0: With this segment, we're no stranger to wild dates, crazy dates, nuclear meltdown disaster dates while your mom watches. But this call might be entering a whole new category. And it's all thanks to the risky move our listener pulled while she was dining out with a guy at a restaurant.
1: Okay, what'd she do?
0: Well, it could be something that would definitely get her another date. Or possibly get her banned from that establishment forever.
1: Yay. You know, I love a good 50-50 chance.
0: Yep. You'll hear which one it is in your brand new second date update next.

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1: You guys remember the website Chat Roulette?
2: I remember it. I never went on it. Vaguely, what was it again?
3: Like Omegle?
2: Yeah, it's like Omegle.
1: You've lost me with that one, Alexa. Sorry.
2: She's more topical.
1: I don't know if Chat Roulette is still even around, but it's where you basically just click the button and the wheel would spin and you'd end up being put into a chat with a total random.
3: Was it a dating app or was it just to be friends?
1: It was just to meet random people from all over the globe. You didn't know who you were going to be with. It could be a guy, a girl, an attractive person, or some pervert impersonating Kermit the Frog.
3: That's probably more likely.
2: And those ones go viral.
1: Yeah. And that's kind of what Tinder has turned into at this point, because whoever you select could wind up being a catfish, your cousin, or the person that you'll eventually say I do with forever.
2: Why would you swipe right if you know it's your cousin?
1: You just don't know. You don't know what you're getting into. And one of our listeners, Sophia, spun the Tinder wheel of destiny. And now she's on the phone with us.
2: Okay.
1: So, not the most ringing endorsement for the website, but Sophia, we're happy to have you here. How you doing?
4: I'm doing okay, you guys. How are you?
3: I'm so curious what your roulette wheel landed on.
5: Yeah, that's what I am.
2: Obviously a cutie.
3: Yeah, your lucky number or what?
1: Or is this like a desperation move on your part?
4: Oh, come on.
1: Okay.
3: Yeah, no. Jeff.
2: Give her more credit, Jeff.
1: I won't, but
3: believe
1: go for it.
3: Believe in love, Jeff.
1: I'll try. It depends on what happens in this story. Tell us about the person you met on Tinder.
4: Okay, well, first of all, his name is Steve. Okay. Very much my type. Dark hair, like kind of broody. You know, it's like my romance-y books type of guy. You know, I was like, this is a win, this is a catch. Let me see if I can lock this down.
3: Okay, so you just liked him, I mean, which is fine, based on his pictures, is what you're saying was the win.
4: Yeah.
3: Okay.
4: Okay. Okay, yeah.
3: Some people lie about how they like their personality in the bio, and I just want to make sure that wasn't you.
4: No, because you can't trust a bio. You know, it's like they're presenting like the best things that they think about themselves. You know, so it's like a shorter profile means more to me because I'm like, okay, you're not trying to like BS me and like gas yourself up.
1: Yeah,
4: okay.
1: It's good. It's good to admit that you're shallow up front so that we know exactly what we're working with. So, okay. Tell us about your date with Steve.
4: So he suggested sushi, and it was, like, a really nice place, like, I've never gone to, because I'm, like, I don't want to, you know, it's, like, omakase and stuff like that, and, like, oh, God, it's so expensive.
2: Oh, yeah.
1: What is that?
2: Oh, that's when the chef decides what to feed you. You pay a ridiculous amount of money, and the sushi chef just hands you one bite, and you put it in your
3: mouth. So they're just giving you the leftovers of stuff that's about to go bad?
2: Is
3: that what it is?
4: No, it's, like, fancy. Yeah.
1: Okay. You were impressed by the sushi date.
4: Well, I was impressed because he set that up. And then I'm looking around and like, I feel like I can't find him. And then he waves and I'm like, oh, maybe he shaved or something. Cause he looked a little bit younger than the pictures that I had been looking at.
3: Interesting. Usually it's that they look older in person, not typically younger. I mean, how much younger?
1: Was he in his high chair with a bib on?
4: No, God, no. But, you know, and I immediately got distracted by a very nice bottle of wine that was on the table. So I was like, I down a glass. I'm like, this is so fun. I'm so excited to be here, you know, whatever. And, like, we were sitting across from each other. And then I went on to his side. You know, I was like, oh, it's easier to share the food if we're both on this side when it's being handed to us and everything.
3: Hold on. You went over there without being invited?
4: I was being a little flirty. I was feeling myself.
3: Or were you feeling a little drunk, girl?
1: Yeah.
3: Because when you say you downed a glass of wine, it sounds like you chugged it.
1: Mm-hmm.
4: Well, yeah, and then, you know, we finished that pretty quickly, and then he ordered some sake, and then I kind of started, like, leaning into him, and we started making out at the restaurant.
2: Wow.
3: At the fancy restaurant, you're making out?
1: Mid-sushi bite.
4: I know, I just couldn't help myself. I just felt very, like, drawn to him, and he seemed really into it, and maybe I drank, like, a lot, and that's my fault, but...
5: All I'm thinking is how drunk you're getting before this super expensive sushi. You'll never know the difference if it was from a gas station.
2: When
5: you're drunk, it's all good.
2: Oh, my gosh, you're right.
3: It's not like sushi's meant to sop up any alcohol.
2: Yeah, it's another good point.
1: But to be fair, she's not there for the sushi. She's there for Steve.
3: Oh, the real meat.
4: Steve was the main course.
1: Okay, so what happens next after the makeout?
4: So we went outside and we were hanging out in the parking lot a little bit. Kept making out a little bit. I kind of was trying to get on top of him a little bit. We were sitting down
1: he's being mounted on the curb outside the sushi restaurant.
4: He seemed into it. He wasn't like pushing me off or anything. He was pulling me in too. Like this was a mutual thing.
1: Okay. So what happened when the cops showed up? What was your move then?
4: Well, I don't think any cops showed up, but he did end up putting me in an Uber.
3: Okay.
5: Oh, so you didn't go home to get,
3: Can I ask, was he going drink for drink with you, or were you real messy and he wasn't?
4: I mean, he was drinking too, but I mean, I guess I was at a level where I couldn't tell if he wasn't also messy. I felt like he was.
1: It's hard for someone who's been drinking to know who's been.

0: I can see that. So
1: how many times do you tell that you love the date?
2: Yeah.
0: Oh, no.
1: This is a great
3: date. Yeah. I feel like I just kind of maybe let it get out of control a little bit.
4: Yeah.
0: So what's happened since then?
3: Haven't really heard from him much.
1: Much
4: or at all?
3: No, he was like, "You got home safe." I was like, "Yeah." I was like, "We should do it again." And he was like, "Yeah, definitely." And there's been like some memes sent, like texts and stuff, but like nothing solid. Like I told him, like, "Do you want to meet up?" And he's like, "I'm working." It's like more short than it was before. So I'm like, "Oh, was it too much?"
4: So, I mean, definitely something happened.
1: Well, and if he's some unicorn on Tinder, I'm sure he's got a lot of options floating around right now, you know?
2: I don't think that's good.
0: Whatever it is, I'm excited to reunite these two unicorns and find out what magic transpires.
4: Sushi unicorn.
0: I don't know about that. But we'll come back and see what happens with your second date update right after this. Hold on.

0: 97.7 The Beach. Brooke and Jeffrey in the morning's second date update.
1: If you're just joining us, our listener Sophia had quite the memorable first date, if she could remember it.
2: I mean, it was hazy. I don't think it was not remembered, Jeff.
1: Well, she admits she may have gotten a little carried away.
2: Yeah.
1: At the sushi restaurant, enjoying the wine and the sake and the more wine and the more sake.
2: But do you know what she doesn't have regrets about? All those makeout sessions.
1: A lot of public smooches happened, yes, to the point Sophia was basically mounting her date, Steve, on the curb right outside the restaurant. Till

0: don't fully remember you did.
1: Yeah.
0: But that's par for the course. I mean, we've all had too much fun in this room. We can come back from that.
1: Yeah, it's good to address it and get closure on it and move forward.
2: I don't even feel like I blacked out or browned out. I feel like I remember everything. So
1: okay.
2: Maybe he's just going through the rotation. It's tender. He might have other people, but I still want to be in the roster.
0: There you go. Hey. There you go. You want your spot. You know what? You're 12th on the lineup, but that's okay.
3: That's
0: good. You're still in the lineup.
3: Set that bar low. Yeah. We'll jump right over it, and let's dial Steve. Hopefully he picks up. Here we go.
4: Hello?
3: Hey, is this Steve?
4: Yeah, this is him.
0: All right.
3: Hey, man. Thank you for answering. We heard you're a very busy guy with work and things, so we don't want to waste your time.
0: Hey, Steve.
3: We're a radio show called Brooke and Jeffrey in the Morning.
1: What up, man? Good morning.
0: Welcome to the show.
1: Yeah.
4: Hey, what's going on?
3: What's going on is a segment that we do pretty regularly here called the Second Date Update.
4: Oh, okay.
0: Yes.
3: Would you like to hear more, or would you like me to hang up now?
0: Oh, I think he wants more, Jeff.
5: Don't give him an option.
3: And I'm just going to tell you, it's where we're trying to help out one of our listeners that you went on a date with, and now there's been a little bit of a slow start to a second hangout, and she wants to know why. This is a woman named Sophia.
4: Holy sh!
0: Oh!
3: So you do remember.
0: I mean, we did hear it was a pretty fun night with Sophia.
4: That's one way of putting it.
0: Oh, God.
3: How would you put it?
4: I'd say nightmare.
0: Whoa!
1: No!
3: Oh, no.
0: Probably. Nightmare!
1: Please tell me that was the name of the sushi restaurant.
0: Yeah.
1: And this is coincidence.
3: Well, we know a little bit about the date, at least from Sophia's side of it, what happened at the sushi restaurant, but we'd really like to get your side of the story to see if we're missing any important details.
1: She wants to know if she's missing any details either.
3: Because there's a little confusion about why there hasn't been a second hangout.
4: Yeah, okay. So I get there like a little early and I order a bottle of wine. I wanted to make sure that we had a good spot.
0: Very thoughtful.
4: And so, of course. So like we started drinking the wine and she was hitting it like quite hard.
0: Oh. Yeah.
3: She's as a fun time.
4: We were being really flirty, you know, like right off the bat. But like we were like sitting across from each other at first. Uh-huh. And then she like came around and sat in the booth with me and just started like making out with me.
0: Oh. And
3: what's a big turnoff about that? It sounds like could be kind of fun.
4: No, it's just a nice restaurant. And I'm not one to sort of just be making out in public at a nice place, you know?
0: Did you tell her it made you uncomfortable or to stop? Did you just do it?
4: You know, I could have been a bit more vocal, but my mouth was busy, so.
0: Okay. Hey, maybe in the moment it was fun, and in retrospect, you're like, oh, that was embarrassing.
4: Yeah, totally. And then she started ordering sake. And I didn't know this at the time, but the sake was like $200 a bottle. And I'm not really drinking the sake. Like, I'm chilling with my like second glass of wine. She's like taking shots.
1: Well,
0: a 200 bottle of anything is not a shot type of situation.
4: Right. So like, she just kept escalating the situation, and she like really crossed the line when she flashed me.
0: When she what?
4: She flashed me.
3: Wait, inside the sushi place?
4: Inside the sushi place.
1: Oh my gosh.
0: Like lifted up her top. I mean, it's just such an odd move.
5: Yeah, like why?
3: Okay.
5: Like,
3: I think we've heard enough. I don't necessarily think we need a whole lot more details.
0: I think she probably wants some details on that moment.
3: Well, we'll leave that up to her because you should probably know, Steve. Sophia is on the other line of this call listening to this.
4: Oh, jeez.
3: That's quite a thing, yeah. Wow. Sophia?
6: Hello, Steve.
4: Hi.
6: I do understand where you're coming from, but I think I can tell you still had a good time.
0: Wait, Sophia, do you remember flashing him? I thought this was going to be a big, like, oh my God, I totally forgot I did that type of moment.
6: No, that's a thing I do. Like, it's just like a little fun party trick. I'm like, and these are my great boobs.
0: Okay. But you gotta think, Sophia, if a dude flashed you at a sushi table, I don't think that you'd be stoked, right?
6: I don't know. I might be like, hell yeah.
3: Well, you need to talk to Steve about it because it sounds like Steve was a little uncomfortable by it.
6: Okay. Well, Steve,
2: I'm sorry if I made you uncomfortable.

0: my magnificent breasts. Oh.
1: That's okay. I appreciate you apologizing.
0: Okay.
1: But this did seem like it was a normal thing for you.
0: No, this definitely is a normal thing. I mean, like, obviously alcohol makes me feel like a little bit more uninhibited, but like, yes, I am like that fun and that crazy all the time.
2: Wow.
3: Okay. So it's not the alcohol that was speaking. That was just you, right? Yeah. Is that what we're saying, Sophia?
0: I mean, it's both. I mean, maybe I would have been like, okay, in the restaurant, maybe don't show my boobs so everyone else gets to see them. But like in the parking lot, flashing should have been on the table.
2: They were going to come out regardless.
4: Yeah. But also part of it was Steve, right?
0: Yeah, I mean, Steve, you're hot.
3: Okay,
4: there we go. If we're trying to score a date with him, we should probably say nice things about Steve.
1: Can we just, like, rewind a little bit to the parking lot? I mean, like, Sophia, weren't you embarrassed by that situation?
0: Huh. I really wasn't. It's like, maybe I can teach you how to not be embarrassed. And, like, because it's, like, it's nothing to be embarrassed about. We're just, like, alive and on a date and having fun. Like, okay. Who cares?
4: Okay.
3: Steve, are you talking about when she mounted you somewhere in the parking lot? Is that what you're referring to?
1: No, I'm referring to when, like, a police car rolled up and, like, asked what was going on.
3: What?
1: And, like, it's like it's a weird look carrying a drunk girl.
5: Yeah.
0: Steve, I think that maybe you are, like, misinterpreting something. You put me in an Uber.
1: No, I did not. The cops actually offered to drive you home.
3: No!
5: Oh, my gosh.
3: You got driven home by the police,
2: and
3: Sophia?
2: And you don't remember?
0: Okay, maybe I was really drunk. I mean, it felt like an Uber. I mean, there was two drivers, but I thought like they just had like a ride-along friend or something.
3: Oh, yes, the ride-along friend in front of the security gate that separated you from the driver.
6: You're the first person to try to give 5 stars to a police ride.
3: Where's my bottle of water and breath mints?
4: All right.
6: So nice.
4: A lot more details have come out now.
0: Yeah, but like you probably look like such like a knight in shining armor, and you'd have to pay for the ride home.
1: Okay, well, I didn't have any money to pay back after having to pay the dinner bill.
6: Oh, that's right.
4: The $200 sake.
0: You paid that bill, though. You did.
3: She remembers that. Man.
4: She is impressed. I mean,
3: I feel like I partied pretty hard in my 20s, and I never got put in the back of a police car.
4: Because you're not as fun.
3: Oh, yeah.
5: Oh, wow. So, you really didn't party.
0: And you don't have someone as chivalrous as Steve to get the cops to give you a courtesy ride.
4: That's right. Yes. Let's put the positive spin on this, because clearly, Steve, your date was a little spicy, but it was memorable.
0: Imagine our wedding speech, Steve, just being like, but then I call this radio show and look at us now.
4: As she flashes the minister and says, I do. But
3: sure. She's like, everyone deserves to see these boobs.
5: Yeah, even at the wedding.
4: Everyone at least deserves one redo. And we think Sophia would be a great story, if nothing else, for you, Steve. If you'd give her one more chance. We all think you should, and
5: no drinking this time.
3: Your cell is do it for the plot? Is that what I'm hearing? Okay.
4: Why not? And if you want that, we would pay for the date.
0: Come on, Steve, do it for the plot.
1: Yeah, I'm sorry. I just can't risk any of that happening again.
3: Okay. Aww. Yeah, I mean, I did have a feeling that on the second date, you would have also ended up in the back of the police car. Yeah.
1: You're exactly right. That flashed in my mind, too.
4: You both could have been flashing the police officers, but I guess...
0: Exactly.
3: Exactly, she said.
4: Steve, I have a feeling you're going to live to regret this.
0: The next day you go on, you're going to be like, God, this girl's boring. You're going to be like, what about Sophia?
5: Oh.
0: She did make me feel alive.
6: Don't you call us back, Steve, if you're looking for a second date, okay?
4: You blew it.
0: No, he can call you guys back. I'd be open to it.
2: Remember, she's okay being on the roster.
4: That's right.
6: That's right.
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4: 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Am I right?
5: Yeah.
6: Yeah, say that again.
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5: Uh-huh.
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4: Maybe, because people don't understand. I'm willing to tell them what happened to me with my Keurig at 6:32 a.m. last Saturday morning.
5: How does that not go viral?
4: How is that not clickworthy?
5: Wow.
6: What is wrong with people?
4: Maybe we're just way ahead of our time.
5: That's it.
4: And the world's about to catch up when we do a brand new What's On Your Mind.
5: Ooh, it's going to be like you heard it here first.
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0: It's Brooke and Jeffrey in the morning, and I have had it with Russian nesting dolls.
1: What?
0: They are so full of themselves. Can't take it. Can't they be empty inside like the people on this segment?
1: What's on
0: your mind?
2: Jeff, when you get to the core, eventually there is an empty one.
1: There's no little me inside of me.
0: It's the segment where we go around the room and talk about what's happening in the giant vacuum within our skulls. Starting with Brooke. Brooke, what's on your mind?
1: Well, for a while now, our in-laws, my in-laws, have been trying to offload

0: a lot of their old crap on us, okay?
1: Okay.
0: And like a year ago, my mother-in-law gave me a little blue box, and it has like celestial stars all over it.
2: Oh, that's quaint.
0: Yes, and then there's a little latch, and you open the latch, and out pops the most frightening porcelain jack-in-the-box that you have ever seen.
1: Oh, the classic one.
2: I've seen those, yeah.
0: So already this thing is pretty creepy.
1: It could be like an antique.
0: And as she hands it to me, it's not. And as she hands it to me, she goes, "This is what I concentrated on as I pushed my baby boy out of the birth canal."
3: Oh,
0: and I'm what? Like, wait, oh. I don't want this. What do I want this for?
1: Oh, yeah. My God.
0: So
1: my God.
0: For the past year, I've been trying to get rid of it. First, I just hid it in a cabinet, you know, and it kept coming out.
1: Oh.
0: Yeah, then I squirreled it away with all of our Christmas decorations, found its way out again.
2: Oh, my God.
1: Until it's cursed.
0: Finally, I snuck it into the bottom of a Goodwill bag.
3: Oh.
0: Right?
3: Oh.
1: Hey, no one's checking
0: right?
1: there.
0: No one's checking there. I thought. Until my husband found it.
1: No. Wait, was he upset?
0: He thinks he's so funny.
3: Oh,
0: he's
3: no.
0: taken this little creepy jack-in-the-box and put it up on a 9-foot ledge inside our bathroom that I can't reach. And every morning I'm waking up and I'm looking and I see it staring at me from up above.
1: Oh, it's haunting you.
0: I don't know if it's like one of those like horror movie dolls that is just going to keep coming back no matter what. But
1: they have to destroy it. Oh, no, hire a priest to destroy it.
2: Or just get a ladder or a stool.
0: The ladder's like all the way in the basement.
1: She also can't reach the ladder.
2: Yeah. Jose, what's been on your mind?
1: So everybody in this room knows that I work on a segment called What You Doing, where we go around, I'm interviewing people outside of concerts and games, whatever. The other night, I went to a music festival, which I've done this festival before, right? And usually I interview people like outside that are wandering. So I don't need a, like, I didn't have a ticket to get in. I just chill outside and I talk to people. So this time I get there and there's like 20 or 30 people out, all in police uniforms.
2: Are you talking about the police?
3: Yeah.
2: Could they possibly be law enforcement?
1: Yes, there were a bunch of police outside.
2: Okay.
1: And I can maybe interview one cop, but I can't interview like a bunch of cops, you know.
0: Can't do What You Doing Here that many times.
1: It's not good. Okay. So I felt bad that I wasn't going to get audio, but then I was like, you know what? I'm Jose Bolaños.
0: Oh, you're a professional. Okay. Let's go.
1: I'm a professional. I can make anything funny happen anywhere I want to happen.
0: That's the attitude we need around here.
1: So I adjusted, and that's when I saw a bus stop. And I decided I'm going to try What You Doing at the bus stop.
0: Okay.
2: Nobody else in radio is doing that.
1: Thank you, Jeff. Innovator.
2: Yeah.
1: So I see a group of people waiting. I'm like, perfect. And as it takes me like 3 minutes to walk to each stop, maybe five.
0: Yeah.
1: As I approach, the bus pulls up.
2: Oh.
1: And they all get in. Oh, every single one. No. And so I'm like kind of chasing the bus like, oh, darn it.
2: Oh, you missed all your people. They
3: Nobody getting off?
1: Nobody got off either. So I turn around. The other bus stop's full now.
0: Oh, run over there, Jose.
1: So I run over there, Brooke, and guess what happens? The bus is on time. Everybody gets onto the bus. No stragglers. No one gets off.
2: Oh, no.
1: I realize I look like a maniac. I'm like chasing buses up and down the street. I was like, I need a new strategy.
2: Okay.
1: And so that's what I eventually just stayed put.
0: I
1: figured out every 5-10 minutes another bus will come.
2: You're the only person in the city who's frustrated that the buses come on time.
1: And the people. Like, some people rolled up and I'm like, oh, new person. And they're like, oh, that's my bus. And I'm like, how'd you do that? It's like called being on time, which I also don't know a lot about.
2: The wonders of public transportation. Alexis, what's been on your mind?
3: So earlier this week, I had to get like a little minor surgery. So it's moments before, and I'm meeting the surgeon who's like coming in to talk to me.
0: Okay.
3: So I'm like a nervous wreck, of course.
0: Yeah, you never had surgery before, right?
3: No.
0: And
3: she's obviously really calm, you know? She like looks at her watch and she's like, all right, we're trying to get this done before the end of my shift, okay? I'm wrapping it up and I want to end my day on this before we get out of here. And I'm like, oh. Exactly.
0: It's not very reassuring.
3: I got a little nervous.
2: And this is like a serious surgery that you have to have. It isn't like an elective surgery.
3: It's pretty timely.
2: Yeah.
3: And then she's like, okay, but first she picks up a Red Bull and she goes, I got to chug this before we get into your surgery.
2: That's a good sign.
0: Are surgeons supposed to have stable hands, not jitters?
1: Yeah, shaky.
2: Well, you'd rather be awake for the surgery than falling asleep.
3: I
2: sleep.
3: Think about the shaky hands. I'm glad you weren't there, Brooke, to tell me that. Well, anyways, it went great. But I mean, she did a 10 out of 10 job. But that was the most unexpected part of the surgery.
0: Maybe her bedside manner.

0: to be improved a little bit.
1: I kind of like it. I like how calm she was. Now, okay. Yeah. But anyway,
2: thumbs up for Red Bull.
1: Yeah. Thumbs up for Red Bull.
0: All right, Jeffrey, what's on your mind?
2: So you know that I don't do it very often, but this weekend decided to go out to the bars.
0: Oh. Hey.
2: Saturday night, went out to a dive bar that I normally hit up.
0: Uh-huh.
2: I walk in and nobody's there.
1: Oh, yeah, welcome to the nightlife out nowadays.
2: Yeah.
0: Nobody can even afford a dive bar.
2: So I sit down and I have a drink waiting for people to come in, and I'm there for 2 hours.
0: Whoa.
2: And not another soul walks into that bar.
1: Oh.
2: That's nice. This is karaoke night, by the way.
0: Oh.
3: That's wild.
2: It's usually
0: your favorite night.
2: My favorite's usually packed in there. And meanwhile, the bartender's telling me, oh, bro, you should have been here last night. It was crazy.
0: Okay.
2: So it's not a good feeling to be the only person in a dive bar drinking alone.
0: You get a lot of singing done since you're the only guy on the list.
2: For who? So eventually I'm like, I'm in the wrong spot. I got to change it up. Walk down the street to another bar.
0: Ooh, look at you, adventure boy.
2: Mixing it up, go through the door. Yep. Nobody's in there either.
3: What the heck?
2: 30 minutes later, one random guy shows up.
0: He got an audience.
1: There we go.
3: Sits like, I'm here to change the kegs out. Yeah.
2: Sits down at the bar next to me, and I try to be friendly and just strike up a conversation. Next thing I know, he's showing me explicit photos on his phone from a hookup he just had.
3: Oh, yeah. Okay, wait. Yeah, there's so many guys like that.
0: You asked for it, Jeff.
2: I didn't ask for it. He just offered them, and I'm like, do you maybe want to like do karaoke or something? And he's like, nope. But look at this X-rated photo that I took. So, might need to give up on the bars, just in general.
0: Or just get a better photo gallery to one-up them next time.
3: Bro, you went to a bar and got to see free boobies and you're complaining.
2: They weren't boobies.
3: Now I get it.
2: Anyway, text in 78592 and you can tell us what's been on your mind. 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
4: Hello?
5: Hi, is this Kathy Moore?
4: It is. What's the purpose of this call?
5: So formal. I work at the computer lab. My name's Rowdy Gooch.
4: Rowdy?
5: Rowdy. Yeah. Sorry. My dad was a professional wrestler. I know it's a strange name. Uh-huh. You can just call me Gooch. Everyone does.
4: Okay, Gooch, how can I help you?
5: Is your husband named Tim?
4: Yes, ma'am. His name's Tim.
5: Great. He dropped off his laptop here the other day, and I've been trying to call him to give him an update, but he's not answering. What?
4: I'm sorry, could you repeat the name of the company you're calling from again?
5: Computer Lab.
4: Computer Lab, and you're saying my husband dropped off a laptop with you?
5: Yeah, you were the secondary contact on the form. Did he not tell you?
4: No, he didn't, so I'm a little surprised by that.
5: Oh, okay, well, apparently he had something going on with it. Nothing weird, though. Nothing weird, it's just running a little slow, and he wanted me to see if I could speed it up for him.
6: Warning. A threat has been detected.
5: Oh.
4: What was that?
5: Oh, sorry. I have his computer next to me. My elbow must have hit one of the buttons here.
4: So I don't understand. You need me to come pick up the laptop?
5: Hold on just one second. Let me just see if I can shut it down and we can talk.
6: Warning. This is a filthy website.
5: Oh, sorry. I'm just stuck in a search history trying to close
4: it
5: out.
4: Just it just said that he's on a filthy website? I heard that.
5: Did it say that? I don't know if I heard it.
6: Warning. The website you are trying to reach is disgusting.
4: You know what I think is going on? I think my husband has been watching adult content, and he brought it to you to clean it up or something.
5: Whoa.
4: And you're trying to cover for him.
5: That's a big accusation. I mean, this has nothing to do with him. I just keep pressing the buttons trying to get this thing off. That's the
6: warning.
5: Issue.
6: Please do not make me open this website.
4: Lady Gooch, whatever the f*** your name is, I don't like what's going on here.
5: I don't either. I'm the computer expert. By the way, do you know where the mute button is on his laptop? I can't
4: listen, lady. This isn't a joke, okay? You're talking about my philandering husband here like it's no big deal.
5: Yeah, he's got a Mac. I usually don't work on those. I'm more of a Chromebook type of gal. Oh, God.
6: Warning. How many times have I told you don't click on this trash?
4: Okay, enough. All right, I'm coming down there to get it.
5: No need for that. No.
4: Now, don't be telling me what there's a need, not a need for, okay? This is my man we're talking about.
5: This is, there's so many buttons on this thing.
4: Aren't you supposed to be like an expert at computers? How are you so bad at this?
5: You know, I ask myself that every day.
4: Oh, my God.
5: No, ma'am, I really don't think it's necessary you come down here. I'm sure your husband wouldn't want that either.
4: I don't give a f*** what he wants right now, because he doesn't want me to see that filth he's been searching for on the web. You know, I think I caught him, Gooch, the other night.
5: Caught him, huh? Well, that's a story, and I don't even think I should talk anymore or even press any more buttons. Oh, God.
6: Warning, you are a freak. You need to see a therapist right now.
4: Give me the address. I've had it with this I'm coming down to wherever you are.
5: Okay, well, if you're picking this thing up, maybe you could just take it over to the Brooke and Jeffrey studio. They have a great engineer over there. I'm sure he can look at it, push the right things on this.
4: The what?
5: The Brooke and Jeffrey in the morning show. The radio show that's doing a prank phone call on you right now.
4: I don't understand what you're saying. Can you just give me the address, please?
5: There's no address. This is all a joke. It's actually Brooke from the radio show I was just telling you about. Brooke and Jeffrey in the morning. Your husband Tim set you up?
4: I don't get it. He's setting me up with who?
5: He said you accused him of looking at inappropriate content the other night on his laptop.
4: Oh, God. Are you kidding me right now?
5: All right, we got there. Yes, that's exactly what I'm doing. I'm kidding,
4: God.
5: You.
4: Yeah, no, you have no idea. I was, like, playing back in my memory of, like, watching him use the computer. I was wondering what he was doing.
5: I'm sure he was just on our website submitting for this prank phone call.
4: Oh, God, no, please. Oh, I feel so

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1: Ooh. 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

0: You know what's the best part of live radio or live television?
1: Huh. What's that?
0: The mistakes.
1: Oh, yeah, for sure.
0: It's Brooke and Jeffrey in the morning. It's live, so if you mess up, you can't edit it out or start over. You just gotta roll with it.
1: Uh-huh.
0: And that was a tough ask for one of the hosts of QVC recently.
1: Oh, give it to me,
2: Jeff. Oh, I think I saw this.
0: Toni Braxton, who's going viral right now after she messed up live on the air. And it happened while she was showing off one of their hair pieces.
2: Yes! Oh,
1: no.
2: I love it.
1: What happened?
0: A little curly blonde wig. She's trying to describe what it looks like.
1: Yeah.
0: And a whoopsie doodle happens.
2: Oh, a big whoopsie doodle.
0: Let's see if you can catch it.
3: I love to show the texture and this wave pattern. Again, it looks like you went and got a job at your blowout at your salon. And it looks beautiful.
4: Oh, no. All right, so here's what's happening today. We're having a huge beauty sale. Everything ships to you for free, but that goes away at the end of the day. I will remind you that this is a one-time only price where the price goes up at the end of the show.
1: She meant to say blowout. Oh, God, I love that she's laughing about it.
2: Yeah, she catches herself.
0: But, Brooke, for our younger listeners, can you describe why that's different than the word that she meant to say?
1: A blowout is where you go and you get your hair professionally hair dried, essentially.
0: Uh-huh, sure. What did she say?
1: I don't know what she

0: It's a mystery, but you should ask your parents about it when you're over 13.
1: I think it's somebody who's a professional with the blow dryer.
2: There you go. What you can't see in the video, though, is the host, Tony, slowly ducking down behind a countertop out of sheer embarrassment.
1: You feel so bad for her.
0: Dude, I love it. It's so funny.
2: The clip was posted onto Instagram, got millions of views and likes, and now I suddenly want to watch a lot more QVC.
0: Dude, I hope those wigs sold out.
2: With that sales line, they better. Anyway,
1: the guys are calling you.
2: I'm predicting no mistakes when we do a live, unedited version of Latex Story. Laser Story.
0: Oh, God,
2: I hope we don't get 10 million views on that. Embarrassing coming up next.

0: It's the radio segment that's bringing the excitement of a country bar into the bathroom with the new Buckin' Bowl. The world's first mechanical bowl / toilet.
1: Yay.
2: Oh, wow.
1: That don't want to fall off.
0: It should come with a seatbelt, but it don't.
1: Yikes.
0: Just sit down, hold on, and let her rip. Laser stories. The segment where we read news stories from around the globe, just like everyone else does, except we've got a laser. Those other cornhole cowboys just don't.
1: Yeah.
0: This first laser story is out of Colorado.
1: Ooh.
0: It's not hard to talk young kids into taking a back-to-school photo, like where they're holding one of those little chalkboards or something.
3: Oh, yeah.
0: But it can be a challenge with older kids.
1: Oh, my gosh. I mean, you hit fourth grade and on, and you have your own ideas about life. Wow.
3: Once they learn to read the board.

0: Friday.
1: I say that because a mother named Amanda Poole wanted to take a photo of her son Colton on his first day of fifth grade.
0: Aww.
1: But he was throwing a fit and refused. So, for some reason, Amanda turned to the police for help.
0: She called the cops on her own kid for not taking a photo?
1: Almost. She saw a cop on the way to school.
0: Oh.
1: And told him about the situation.
0: Oh, maybe she's trying to be funny or something.
1: And the officer turned on his lights and, quote, arrested Colton.
2: That's like traumatic.
0: Yeah. Supposed to be funny, I think.
1: He even put him in handcuffs and informed him that refusing your mother a first day of school picture is in fact against the law.
2: Cops always lie.
0: Dude, my daughter made me a coupon book for my birthday one year, and one of the coupons was that I got to take a picture of her whether she liked it or not.
2: Oh, that's a good one.
0: Now, it didn't include smiling.
3: But
1: we're on camera.
0: Yeah.
1: CBS Colorado says they're trying to confirm which particular law was cited as the offense and whether booking photos are allowed in the school's yearbook.
0: That'd be awesome. So, you'd be a legend. Are you kidding me?
1: Now, they're being playful, of course.
0: Yes.
1: And Colton wasn't actually taken to jail. But Amanda finally did get some awesome back-to-school photos of Colton being detained on the side of the road.
3: Those will do numbers on Facebook for her.
1: Afterwards, the officer was quoted as saying, "To all the fifth graders out there, this is a good lesson. Just take a quick photo for mom and save yourself from becoming a lifelong criminal." Let's go to your next laser story out of the UK.
0: Ooh.
1: Have you ever been to a wedding where something caused it to unexpectedly stop in the middle?
0: No.
1: Like, did someone faint? Or did someone actually object?
0: Okay.
1: Well, this one's wild. Because a bride in Britain was in the middle of her wedding when a bee flew right into her face.
0: Oh, no!
1: She instinctively tried to shoo it away, but mid-swat, her engagement ring flew off her finger.
0: And that's why you can't do a diet before the wedding, girl.
1: Problem is, they'd been standing on a lawn just above a beach.
0: No.
1: And the ring.
2: The sand is the worst thing for a ring.
1: Yep, flew down and landed right in the sand.
2: It just disappears.
1: So the ceremony was paused, and about 15 guests got up from their seats to run down searching for the ring.
2: Get a metal detector.
1: But nobody was able to find it.
0: You should have bought a bigger diamond, am I right?
2: Because sunlight should show us where it's at. It's a sparkle.
3: Way to expose him.
1: At that point, they couldn't really delay it longer, so they just went ahead without the ring. As the wedding day went along, a few guests tried to poke around in the sand just to see if they could get lucky.
0: Yeah, it's kind of like one of those yard games, you know, except for higher stakes.
1: But no chance. Eventually, someone decided to call a local metal detector guy, and he got to work on the beach. Luckily, it only took him about 10 minutes to find it.
2: Those guys are great. I follow some of them online. They're saviors.
1: By then, the wedding party was already in the middle of their reception, and they were about to carve the cake when two guests came in, quieted the room, and said that the ring had been found.
2: Yay!
1: Yeah.
2: Everyone dance.
1: So the bride and groom got emotional and then thanked the guy who found it, and then he was invited to have some cake. Although he was asked to eat it outside.
0: Stop.
1: Because I think we all know metadetector people are just too weird and they didn't want him in any of the photos.
2: Hey, man, your ponytail's creeping everyone out.
0: You got too many pockets in that vest.
1: Let's go to your next laser story out of Life in America. There are a lot of reasons why tipping has become frustrating in recent years.
2: Yeah.
1: You're asked to tip before being served, and at times when you're barely being served at all. Now you can add this. There's a viral TikTok where a couple shows how a Shake Shack appears to charge more for menu items if you decide not to tip.
4: Ain't nobody got time for that.
2: Crazy. I've seen this and it's true.
0: So they're just going to, are they going to pay the employees with that extra money? Because I doubt it.
1: Here's the deal. In the video, a couple orders on their own from a kiosk.
0: Okay.
1: They go to checkout and it asks how much you want to tip. And they select no tip.
0: Okay.
1: And immediately a pop-up appears that says, uh-oh, there's been a pricing update to one or more of your card items.
2: Recalculating.
1: So they go back to the cart and see all of the shakes they ordered are now 50 cents more each.
4: Wait a minute.
2: Seen another one. I think a lot of businesses do this.
0: I feel those Shake Shack workers. I worked at Burger Heaven and I wasn't allowed to accept tips there.
2: Oh, man. Bro. You should all give Burger Tip.

0: I know. Guys. I think I got paid a whole $4.25 an hour.
1: Oh, hey, yeah. Okay, never mind, baller.
2: Well, naturally, people are fuming about this online, and it turns out it wasn't a standalone location. Uh-oh. It's happened in multiple areas.
1: Oh, Shake Shack.
2: As for Shake Shack, they made an announcement to say this is not a company policy and that they would be looking into it.
0: Dude, they missed their opportunity. They were trying to shake down their guests, right? Well, then, stick with the theme.
2: At the bottom of that press release, they gave people the option to tip corporate for the timeliness of their rapid response.
0: It makes sense if they actually gave the money to the employees, but I doubt that they do.
1: Yeah. No, they don't. Uh-huh.
2: Yeah. Let's go to your final laser story out of the Crayola Cafe.
0: Ooh, what's
1: interesting.
0: That?
2: According to a new report, during the school year, parents spend a total of 432 hours on meal planning and preparation for their kids.
0: I don't know why people have to eat so much.
2: And it breaks down like this. On average, it's 3 hours per week just meal planning, mm-hmm. 4 hours per week cooking on average, okay. 3 hours per week grocery shopping, and 2 hours per week actually packing together the school lunches.
1: All that just for the kid to be like, I don't want this.
0: Yeah.
2: And that adds up to 12 hours each week spread across 36 weeks of the school year.
3: Wow.
1: Darn.
0: And
2: when it comes to school lunches, the biggest hurdles that parents face are finding foods that their kids will actually eat, keeping lunches interesting, and avoiding food waste. Mm. And as for this guy, he does his own work in the kitchen. You can hear him right now brown bagging it. And not talking about him packing a lunch.
1: Hey, wait a minute.
2: It's just him having a good time. And that Sound Means Laser Stories has come to an end for the day. We'll do it again, same time on Friday.

0: I'm playing this song for two reasons. Mm. One, because Enrique Iglesias is Brooke's kryptonite. Mm-hmm. And two, he's mine as well.
1: Uh-oh, shocker.
0: We need a hero to step up today to take Brooke's breath away. Oh. And hopefully that hero is first-time player Evelyn. So, Evelyn, welcome to the show.
2: Woohoo! Thank you. Nice to be here.
3: Evelyn, will you pass when we ask you to pass?
1: No, just kidding. We won't ask you that.
0: No, we'll just ask you the question.
1: It's on you.
0: But how are you feeling today, Evelyn? What made
2: feeling good.
0: What made you call in and want to play Brooke today?
2: I'm just old school. I love calling on the radio. I'm ready.
4: Okay,
1: dude, it's exciting.
4: Did you call in for requests earlier, too? Maybe hit up the...
2: Almost, yeah. That's funny, but yeah. Well, I'm that old.
0: She might even use a fax machine we're all done to send in her information to the station. But here we go. Let's send Brooke out of the studio so we can get to the game. You got 30 seconds to answer as many questions as possible. If you don't know when you can say pass, but you have to beat her outright if you want to win. Are you ready?
3: You can also sing pass.
2: Okay, I'm ready.
0: All right, good luck. Your time starts now. A quahaha was a species of zebra that only had stripes on what part of its body? Head, legs, or butt?
2: But
0: what is the three-letter airport code for Los Angeles International Airport?
2: LAX.
0: Which Disney character sings the song When You Wish Upon a Star?
2: Pass.
0: An organism that lives on or inside of a host animal is known as what? Kodiak. Kodiak is the largest island in which state?
2: Nebraska.
0: Sorry, what did you say?
2: I said Nebraska.
0: Nebraska, okay.
1: Close.
0: Oh, wow.
5: Famously wet.
0: A lot of islands. Okay. Good work there, Evelyn. Now, at this point, we ask contestants about their summers, but Evelyn's was a little more involved than most. Because she told our producer that she had gastric bypass, lost 80 pounds, ditched her diabetes, and then went to Vegas and had the time of her life.
4: That's right.
1: Wow.
4: Now, suck it, diabetes.
2: Yes.
0: Now, is it true, Evelyn, that you walked 30,000 steps in a day recently?
2: Yes, I did that actually in Vegas, which that was pretty easy.
1: Oh, yeah.
4: That's like you
1: walked
4: the
1: strip.
4: She went one block.
1: Yeah, literally.
2: Yeah. Oh, but normally 20,000, 10,000. But yeah, that was my 30,000 mark.
4: Nice.
1: Wow. Wow. I mean, when I hit my 7,000 on the day.
0: Right. You got a whole new lease on life, Evelyn. That's awesome.
2: Yes, thank you guys. And I just need to win Brooke.
4: Uh-huh.
1: Right. Yeah, beat Brooke. Get her.
4: Slow it down there, hot pants.
2: I know, right?
0: Diabetes. Yeah. Let's see how it goes.
1: Jeans.
0: It is Brooke's turn. Brooke, are you ready?
4: Yes.
0: Your time starts now. A quahaha was a species of zebra that only had stripes on what part of its body? Head, legs, or butt?
4: Butt.
0: What is the three-letter airport code for Los Angeles International Airport?
4: LAX.
0: Which Disney character sings the song When You Wish Upon a Star?
4: Pinocchio. I'm sorry, Jiminy Cricket.
0: An organism that lives on or inside of a host animal is known as what?
4: A leech.
0: Kodiak is the largest island in which state?
4: Alaska.
0: All right, we got all the answers in, and it's time to head on to the scoreboard to see how you both did with our own Jose.
6: Do you like fruit? Do you like fruit?
7: Yes, I very, very do.
0: Bolaños.
1: Evelyn, you got one correct today.
2: Dang.
1: I know. It's tougher when you're live. Mm-hmm. Brooke.
2: I know.
1: You both got the same exact amount of questions in.
4: Oh, okay.
1: And Brooke got three.
2: Brooke is brilliant.
4: I don't know that we would go that far.
0: Yeah, you're talking nonsense right now.
4: I answered leech as the scientific term.
0: Let's go over the correct answers for everybody. A quahaha was a species of zebra that only had stripes on its head.
4: Oh.
0: It went extinct on...

0: On this day in 1883.
1: That's because nobody's looking at that behind, you know?
0: But man, was it delicious. The three-letter airport code for Los Angeles International Airport was LAX. Still is LAX.
1: Yeah.
0: Disney character that sings When You Wish Upon a Star is Jiminy Cricket.
2: Good job.
0: From the movie Pinocchio.
1: Wow.
0: An organism that lives on or inside of a host animal is known as a parasite.
1: Ah.
2: Or a yuck.
1: Yeah. Is that what she said?
2: She said that, yeah.
1: Oh, I know that animal.
2: I tried to give it to her, but...
1: Uh-huh.
0: Kodiak is the largest island in the state of Alaska.
3: Mm-hmm. It's
0: 3,600 square miles. So, Evelyn, I'm sorry it was not enough to beat Brooke today, but you got some Brooke and Jeffrey swag to take home.
3: Thank you, guys. Have an awesome day. You made my day.
2: Same.
0: Well, come back and play again soon, Evelyn. It's Brooke and Jeffrey in the morning.
4: Brooke and Jeffrey in the morning. 101.7 The Beach.

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0: Both of you girls are cringing. What? Come on.
1: Shockingly, zero women called in.
2: Yeah.
1: But weirdly,
0: where are the perfect guys at?
1: When we ask women to call in and tell us stories about the weirdest train wreck dudes that they've ever dated.
0: There we go.
1: Phone lines lit up.
2: Finally, something everybody can like understand.
0: Relate.
1: I mean, I'm still holding out hope for a showdown of perfect boyfriends.
0: Yeah,
1: but
0: Jeff.
1: Till then, it's a brand new Battle of the Tinder dates coming up at 9:10.

0: Hopeless daters. One dating app that dares you to swipe right. The question is, whose love life is more tragic? It's Battle of the Tinder Dates.
1: It is the dating game show that's now illegal in all 50 U.S. states.
2: Oh.
1: But not in Guam.
2: Hey.
1: Shout out to our loyal Guamanian listeners for an extra illegal edition of Battle of the Tinder Dates.
3: Yeah.
1: Where two of our listeners go head-to-head to find out whose love life is the most tragic. We'll explain the rules in just a second, but first, let's meet today's contestants. In this corner, just like her favorite Seinfeld character, she's neurotic, cheap, and chronically insecure.
2: Hey.
1: Say hello to Costanza Samantha.
4: Hi, guys.
2: Are you bald, too?
1: She's working on it.
2: Okay.
1: And in the other corner, she usually goes for guys 85 and older.
2: Wow.
1: So maybe she can slide into their will. That's why all the seniors call her Frisky Christie.
4: Everyone.
2: You love to volunteer at those senior centers, don't you?
1: Here's how the game works. We're going to have one contestant start by telling one of their worst date stories.
2: Mm-hmm.
1: The other will try to counter with a nightmare story of their own. We're going back and forth for three rounds till we declare a winner. We're going to start it off with Costanza Samantha. Go for it.
4: My date told me he liked art, so he bought me a paint and sip.
2: Oh, that's fun. That's a fun date night. I love that.
4: The entire time, the instructor would constantly critique my painting, how much I was drinking, etc., whatever.
2: Wow. This is a sip, lady, not a paint and chug,
1: Paint and judge.
4: It was, like, totally unnecessary. And afterwards, he told me that she was his ex, and he brings dates there to make her jealous.
2: Oh, God.
3: Oh man.
2: Dude, if you're the instructor, you can't ban one person from your paint and sip night?
1: She needs the money, Brooke.
2: I see.
1: Frisky Christy, can you counter?
5: Well, I was going on a date. We were both really active, so I suggested my favorite climbing gym.
2: Okay, that's cool.
1: Oh, interesting.
5: But the date had to be cut short because his first attempt at the bouldering wall, he climbed up halfway and got scared, and he refused to come down.
3: Oh, no.
2: Poor buddy.
3: Like a panic attack.
1: I mean, it is scary if you get pretty high up there.
3: Yeah. Like,
5: no. Dude was only 8 feet up.
2: Oh.
5: We had to call the fire department to help him down.
3: Oh, come on.
2: The whole gym just trying to coax him down. It's okay, buddy.
1: Yeah, then they applauded him on the way out. Just gave him a blow. On to round two. That means Samantha, we're back to you.
4: So my Tinder match asked me to meet him at a bar for our first date.
2: Okay, normal.
4: The guy ended up being super insecure and accused me of checking out another guy in the bar.
1: But it's cute that he thought you were. It means he likes
2: it. Like the biggest turnoff ever.
4: Yeah, and he didn't believe me, so I told him, watch this. Went over to the guy, told him the situation, then challenged him to a push-up contest.
2: Oh.
1: That's one way to handle it.
4: Well, he ended up losing badly. The entire bar was cracking up, and then he ran out because he was so embarrassed.
2: The men challenged each other with a push-up contest. I didn't get that. I thought she was challenging him.
1: Rough way to go.
2: Yeah. Okay. That's why he was insecure. He had tiny arms.
1: Frisky Christy, go for it.
5: So I met this

0: cute guy on the app, and we were trying to set up a date, and he made this really big deal about how much of a gentleman he is.
1: Oh.
2: Well, the best gentlemen are the ones that have to tell you how much of a gentleman they are.
1: It's like the smartest people always tell you how intelligent they are, because how else would you know?
2: Yeah.
3: Oh, yeah.
2: Lucky you to be out with such a fine gentleman.
0: Well, yeah. I mean, he insisted on picking me up at my place, and I was like, okay. But it turned out that he worked as an Uber driver, and when he parked outside of the restaurant, he asked if he could charge me for the ride.
1: What?
3: Oh,
1: he insisted on picking you up just to make you pay?
4: My God. That is so messed up. Did you pay him?
0: No. I didn't pay him.
1: Oh, you're going to get a bad Uber rating. You better be careful.
3: You should have requested a different Uber in front of his face.
2: You got to respect the hustle, though.
1: So funny.
2: All right, we're on to our third and final round. It means we need your best stories here, ladies. So, Costanza, Samantha, what have you got for us?
5: So, I had one guy that I matched with tell me he wanted to go to a karaoke bar.
3: Fun.
2: Marry him. Sorry.
1: Jeff loves karaoke. I love karaoke. That's why I'm saying that.
2: But go on.
5: So I met him there, and he showed up dressed exactly like Michael Jackson.
1: Oh.
3: Okay.
2: Divorce him.
1: Whatever.
3: Divorce. So you can marry him again, though, right?
1: That just means he can hit those high notes.
2: Yeah.
3: Okay.
2: Weird.
1: Was it a costume thing?
5: Apparently, he goes to karaoke all over the city dressed as MJ, and had never been to this one before.
3: Oh, you know
1: what? That's something you want to find out on the first date, though, not 6 months in.
2: Good point.
1: Yeah.
2: So what happens?
5: So we go in, and his first song, I realized that he couldn't sing and had no rhythm.
1: Oh,
3: he was bad.
1: That's why he had the costume to make up for it.
5: The worst part was is that he kept trying this one move, and the DJ stopped the song because he thought he was having a seizure.
2: Medical emergency moonwalk? That's hot. Okay, last chance. Frisky Christy, what have you got?
0: Well, one guy I went out with told me he was a doctor.
1: Uh-oh.
2: Nice.
1: Oh. Why
2: would that be an uh-oh?
1: Well, because she said told me.
2: Oh, okay. That's a good point.
1: Didn't say he was.
0: We were at dinner, and someone was having an actual medical emergency.
1: Oh, my God. No.
0: And when the staff asked if anyone was a doctor, I said, well, my date is.
1: Yeah.
0: And that's when he revealed that he was actually a doctorate in creative writing and had no actual medical experience.
3: Oh, but he has the PhD.
1: He got, a doctorate degree.
2: And the medical emergency was the Michael Jackson guy trying to do the moonwalk.
0: Yeah, well, on the way home, he told me he was sorry, but that he would like to write a story about the whole thing and give it to me.
1: Oh, that's nice.
3: Well, that's a good, kind of a flag.
2: Yeah. Memento.
1: I mean,
0: basically, I told him no thanks.
1: Okay.
3: Yeah.
2: Oh, you didn't accept.
3: Probably good.
1: Yeah.
2: All right, there it is. The final bell means the match is over. You got to send it to the judges to get the final score. Brooke, who are you giving it to?
1: I'm actually going Christy for the Uber driver who charged her for a ride.
2: All right, we got one for Christy, Jose.
3: I got to go for Christy for the gym climber stuck 8 feet in the air.
1: Oh, yeah.
2: Congratulations, Frisky Christy. Yay. You are this week's seductress of solitude. How does it feel?
0: I mean, it feels amazing.
3: You did it.
1: Hey, kinda. You're validated. It is as bad as you think.
2: There you go. Congratulations. Text in 78592, and you could appear on the next edition of Battle of the Tinder Dates. Phone tap's coming up right after this.

0: Don't you feel like IT workers have to deal with the most boring problems every day?
1: Mm-hmm. And all they need to do is turn something off and turn it back on again.
2: Yeah. Don't make them mad, Brooke. But
0: like, you could imagine the monotony of constantly working on hard drives and software and dual processor firewalls on binary iOS. I don't know. I don't know. Obviously, I'm not a tech person.
3: No.
0: I have no clue what I'm talking about. But I do know this. If your job ever gets stale, reach out to us and we can add a little bit of excitement to your day with a prank like we did to one lady who works in IT. You're going to hear it in your phone tap right now.
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0: Hi, Tasha. My name's Logan. I just started working here a couple days ago. Nice to meet you, by the way.
5: Hi, Logan. Nice to meet you as well. What can I help you with?
0: Yeah, so I'm having some issues setting up my voicemail on my desk phone. That's why I'm calling from my cell phone right now.
5: Okay.
0: I just can't figure it out.
5: Yeah, that's not a problem. Could you be a little more specific with your issue?
0: Yeah, I think that maybe the best way is to just, like, show you what the problem is.
5: Okay.
0: Hold on and listen.
6: Please record your outgoing message at the tone.
0: Hi, you've reached Logan. I'm not available. 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Did you hear that?
5: I did, yep.
0: It felt normal to me.
5: It sounded normal on my end.
0: Right, but then listen to this.
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7: Hey, orale, you reached Lolo or whatever. I'm not available right now. I'm cruising the streets for ladies. So, like,
5: what?
7: Get back to me and, like, I'll try to text you or, like, call you back or whatever.
0: See?
5: What was that?
0: I know. I think it, like, translated what I said into Spanish.
5: That wasn't really Spanish, so.
0: Or something close to it.
5: I've worked here for 6 years, and I've set up a lot of voicemails, and this has never happened. This is a first.
0: Well, I don't know what to say. It is happening, and it's making me look really bad if a message like that went out. Like, I can't have that.
5: Well, yeah, of course.
0: Right. So I don't really know what to do.
5: Well,
0: maybe let me, like, try it again, because it could be the switch on the side that I just saw. Maybe it's like a language setting thing if I hit it.
5: Okay, so.
6: Please record your outgoing message at the tone.
0: Hey, this is Logan. I'm not in right now. I'm either on a work call or grabbing some lunch, but I'll be back to return your call. Make sure that you have a happy day.
5: Okay, so I'm going to be listening to your voicemail. We actually have a queue of callers that also need tech support, so maybe we can...
0: Hopefully

0: Luckily, the switch that I hit fixed it. Let me just play it back.
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2: Hey, this is Low Rider. I'm not in right now. I'll probably tell you I'm on a work call, but really, I'm at a food truck, man. Like, we got these great tacos. I got a couple of cervezas. That's okay. I am on a lunch break or whatever.
3: You're making that voice, aren't you?
0: No.
3: That's not possible.
0: I wouldn't even know how to make that voice if I tried.
3: Well, it's not the machine doing it, okay? It's not the software.
0: Is it possible that it's like a new AI feature or something?
3: No, there's definitely...
0: That was like uploaded somehow?
3: There's absolutely no AI feature that would produce that.
0: Well, this is frustrating because I've been doing this for a while. I guess I could try one more thing because there's this lever on the back.
3: I'm
0: just going to try and flip it.
3: I don't need it. No, please do not try it again. I don't need to hear this.
1: Please record your outgoing message at the tone.
0: I'm just going to try it real quick. Test 1, 2. This is Logan. This is Logan in the house.
3: Okay, Logan, I don't need you to do this. I already told you I don't need to hear you do another test or anything.
0: Well, I'm pretty sure that I fixed it.
3: That's doubtful.
0: Well,
3: I don't think anything's fixed here.
0: No, because there was a setting on the top of the console I hit. Here, let me play it back.
1: To review your message, press 2.
3: Oh my God.
2: Test uno, test dos, test uno, dos, tres.
3: Oh my God.
2: Hi, this is Loco Logan in la casa.
0: Darn it.
3: Okay.
0: I thought that it would work.
3: You're putting me on. I'm going to come down there because right now there's no way that this is real and... You need to stop wasting my time.
0: Yeah, you're right. It's fine. Just meet us down at the Brooke and Jeffrey Studios because it's where we're doing this prank phone call from. So,
3: are you serious?
0: Yeah, you're actually on the radio right now with a show called Brooke and Jeffrey in the morning.
2: Yeah!
0: We're doing a phone tap.
3: Oh my gosh, this is on the radio?
0: Your coworker Amanda set you up because she said you had a stressful few weeks at your job and she just wanted to make you laugh.
2: Hey, how much did you laugh? Because during the call, you seemed pretty upset. Like, I didn't hear any laughter whatsoever.
0: That's my coworker Jose. He helped me do this.
3: Oh, that's amazing. I thought it was just you. I thought it was one person doing the voices.
0: No, Jose does the voices.
2: If you need your voicemail re-recorded for work, I'm really good at it.
3: Yeah.
2: Hey, this is Tasha. Like, call me when I'm finished with my lunch or whatever.
0: So professional.
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0: Every once in a while, I come across a story that makes me want to believe in love again.
1: Aw, that's so sweet. Yeah,
0: it's Brooke and Jeffrey in the morning. And today, that story comes from Cedar Point, Ohio, where about a year ago, a woman named Jamie Emerson Calicoat was having a day at the Cedar Point Amusement Park.
2: Yay!
0: And that's where she met a man named George.
3: Ooh.

0: fall in love on a roller coaster?
1: Let's not jump to conclusions, Brooke. They just met, but okay, they did get to talking.
0: Yeah.
1: And a little bit of flirting.
0: Ooh.
1: And that's when Jamie found out that George had been unemployed for a long time.
0: Wait, George, why are you bringing that up in the first conversation, man?
1: I can fix you, Jamie thought. When she suggested, why not apply for a job at the same McDonald's where I work?
0: Okay.
2: That's actually a good idea.
1: Yeah. Shortly after that, her idea became a reality.
0: Oh, they were working together.
2: Oh, good. And you put her down in a reference.
1: Five times a week, George opened the restaurant alongside Jamie.
0: Wow.
1: And that's where their love blossomed.
0: That's so cute.
1: Fast forward to today, Jamie and George swapped out their work uniforms for wedding attire. And said, I do, at that same McDonald's restaurant.
0: Oh, that's funny. Oh,
2: wow. I saw this video. It's so cute.
0: Really
1: so here's
0: funny.
1: A picture of Jamie and George on their wedding day.
0: Aww.
1: You might be wondering, why have your wedding at the McDonald's where you work?
3: I mean, free?
4: They couldn't get work off that day. I mean, maybe their manager really sucks.
1: It actually started as a joke by the couple's boss, but they eventually chose to move forward with the idea because they consider their coworkers like family.
0: Aww.
1: And you'll be interested to know I got this story from a person on our staff named Alexis Fuller, who wanted me to announce that when she decides to tie the knot, she wants to do it in this very radio studio. Because we're like family to her.
3: I want to get married less somehow.
1: That was your idea. We just have to time it around the light cleaning this room gets twice a year. Thank you, George and Jamie, for being our inspirational couple of the week. Now let's move on and get to the shot caller question of the day with the soon-to-be ring bearer at Alexis's upcoming wedding.
3: Not upcoming.
0: Oh, my God, he'd be so cute.
3: Actually, not upcoming.
1: Our own digital Jake. Let's do it.
5: I am adorable. Mm-hmm. Well, today we celebrate a man named Tommy Moore.
0: Oh.
1: Hmm.
5: Who is Tommy Moore?
1: Yeah.
5: You're asking?
0: Tell us more.
5: Oh, no. Enough, Brooke. Tommy Moore is nobody. He's just the original drummer for the Beatles who quit the band on this day in 1960.
0: Oh. Yeah. Uh-oh.
5: So he can focus on making a steady living as a forklift driver.
0: Yeah.
2: Yeah.
0: You know what? That was a good financial decision.
1: Well done.
0: Did the Beatles offer him a 401k? I think not.
5: Mm-hmm. It's one of the greatest examples of leaving the party 5 minutes before they bring out the champagne.
0: Oh, man.
5: But don't feel bad for Tommy. He's not the only bonehead to throw in the towel right before they hit superstardom.
0: Uh-huh.
5: And that's why today we're celebrating all the others who choose to bail out just before the big payoff during a special almost famous edition of Plenty of 20. You can say a number 1 through 20. I'll give you a question about some poor soul who gave up on fame or fortune just a hair too soon. All you have to do is answer correctly to stay in the game. We'll start with the woman who still hasn't given up on becoming the future Mrs. Michael B. Jordan.
0: Mm-hmm.
5: That's Alexis.
3: 11.
5: Alexis, in 1976, 41-year-old Ronald Wayne left a brand new business after just 12 days because he was worried he could be personally responsible for its debts. He accepted $800 to walk away from the biggest opportunity of his life.
0: Oh.
5: What company was it? Hint. There was 3 people left when Ronald walked. Was it Starbucks, Microsoft, Apple, or a very busy lemonade stand with good foot traffic?
3: Oh. 4 people working at a lemonade stand. That's a lot of...
2: That is a lot.
3: That's a busy...
0: Well, that's why they'd be in debt, Alexis. They couldn't cover the 4 employees, he thought.
3: Okay, I'm going to go one of the tech companies. So let's just go Microsoft.
5: Alexis says Ronald Wayne walked away from Microsoft... Sorry. Ronald was one of Apple's original founders. He sold his 10% stake for $800.
0: Oh.
5: Today, that stake would be worth $500 billion.
2: Trillion.
0: Oh, Ronald.
2: Oh, my gosh.
0: I feel bad for him, but I feel worse for his kids.
2: Oh.
3: Yeah.
5: There's plenty of forklift jobs for those kids. All right, Brooke, we're over to you.
3: 3.
5: back in the 90s, actor John Cryer was performing in a play in London when he got a 3 a.m. phone call asking him to audition for a brand new sitcom back in the U.S.
2: At 3 a.m.? Oh, in the U.S. Time change.
5: Yeah. He filmed his audition the next morning, thought it was fantastic, and sent it off, but his tape got stuck in customs and never made it to Los Angeles in time, so he was never cast for what famous show?

0: Oh, was it Seinfeld, Frasier, Friends,
1: oh my gosh,
0: or How I Met Your Stepmother? The sequel to How I Met Your Mother.
1: The spinoff.
2: I mean, my first thought as you were reading this was Friends, to be honest. I feel like he could have totally played Ross.
1: Really?
2: With an accent? I'm going to go with Friends.
0: Brooke says John Cryer was almost on Friends. And she's completely right.
3: Whoa.
0: Cryer was auditioning not for Ross, but for Chandler Bing.
2: Oh.
0: His tape didn't arrive before the network made their decision, and Matthew Perry got the role instead.
2: Wow.
0: We're going over to Jose. We're talking about people who have missed out on stardom right before it happened. And 11 and 3 are off the board.
1: I'm going to go 12.
0: LaToya Luckett and Latavia Roberson found out they'd been replaced in their singing group when they saw the new lineup in a music video that aired on MTV.
1: Wait, that's how they found out?
0: They were in shock.
1: Oh.
0: What group had they been a part of?
1: Were they in TLC,
0: En Vogue, Destiny's Child, or The Wiggles?
2: God, I love that MTV Wiggles music video they did.
1: Okay, I am going off pure instinct. I immediately thought Destiny's Child.
0: Interesting.
1: Because I remember there was so much like backhanded drama, and then like even when Michelle left the band, there was always like...
2: I don't think Michelle ever left Destiny's
1: Child.
2: Or she
1: got kicked out.
2: No, she's still there.
1: Brooke's right. Nothing, no drama ever happened with Destiny's Child. Lock it in.
0: That's correct.
1: Brooke just said, no drama.
0: LaToya and Latavia were removed from the music group after they tried to break away from the group's manager, who they accused of playing favorites.
2: Well, wasn't that manager Beyonce's dad?
1: Yeah. And Beyonce was the most talented. I'm sorry.
2: I mean.
0: All right, Jeffrey, we're over to you. You get this right. Alexis is the one who's getting shocked.
3: Number 7.
0: Before becoming famous, comedian and actor Steve Carell was offered a role on a TV show, but reportedly left because he didn't think the show would last.
2: Oh.
0: What show was it? Was it America's Funniest Home Videos, The Daily Show,
2: ooh,
0: The Office, or the host of America's Most Wanted?
2: Steve Carell.
1: Got talent.
3: I know for a fact that he was on The Office.
1: Duh.
3: The Daily Show, he was also on that as one of the side reporters.
1: Like the anchors,
3: It's got to be The Daily Show. Because he doesn't believe that Jon Stewart is talented.
0: Jeffrey says The Daily Show, and he's correct. The Daily Show had very low expectations when Stewart took over for Craig Kilborn, and Carell was one of the correspondents, didn't see a future in it.
2: It was because he didn't believe in Jon Stewart.
0: And that means Alexis has lost today's Plenty of 20.
3: Well, Alexis, you're going to be getting shocked, and somebody wanted to hear you sing a Beatles song.
2: Oh, good.
3: So I don't know how this is going to go. It's Let It Be.
2: Yeah.
4: When I find myself in times of trouble, Mother Mary comes to me.
2: Oh, wow.
4: Speaking words of wisdom, let it be.
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1: It's Wednesday, and you know what that means. The week is getting all humpy again. Ugh, gross. Hi, it's Jackson Blue checking in. Time to go all requests. Midweek soiree, pinkies out, fancy hats on. 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
1: A new study shows that surgeons who play video games at least 3 hours a week make 37% fewer errors. I think that's really cool. However, I think he needs to go back to medical school because I can't be fixed with up, up, down, down, left, right, B, A, select, start.

0: on the phone, middle child?
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2: But today is National Middle Child Day, so hey, happy day to you. 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Are you having a good day?
1: Yes, I have had a good day.
2: Good. I'm glad you had a good day. I'm the second child, so I spent today living in the shadow of my overachieving older brother like I do every single day.
0: I'm a lot of fun to hang out with at parties. Obviously not as fun as my freaking brother, though.
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1: 60% of people have put off making improvements to their lives because it sounded like it was just too much trouble. 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
1: Fabulous news, Dave's Killer Bread is bringing back Pumpkin Spice Madness bagels for the first time in 7 years. 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
1: Hello, it's Jackson Blue. Time for a round of Wicked Weird Wednesday. Today, I want you to introduce me to the weird member of your family. I mean, not for real, unless you really want to get them on the phone with me, but just tell me about them. Why

0: Guys, not nearly as nice that they're calling in that I'm the weird one in the family. Two separate phone calls saying that, but nonetheless, I'll take the listeners. Hi, it's Jackson Blue. Who's the weird person in your family? This person on the phone is saying it's not necessarily a weird person, but a weird thing they do.
1: Every year around Christmas time, my mom would hide the pickle ornament, and my brother would wake up at 5 o'clock in the morning just to find this pickle so he could be what we called Santa and give out the gift.
0: That's what you got for finding the pickle.
1: Yeah, that's what you got for finding the pickle.
0: I had a creepy uncle that used to play find the pickle too, but wasn't near.

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1: It's Jackson Blue, Wicked Weird Wednesday. Today it's all about family. We're talking about weird family members, weird family traditions. And speaking of family,
2: today is my mother's birthday, 48 to be exact.
1: Oh, your mom is so mad at you right now.
2: Yes, she is. She is so mad at me right now.
1: All right, well, let's shout her out. What's her name?
2: Paul. My name or her name?
1: No, her name. I don't care about you.
2: Oh, thanks. You're so sweet. Paula.
1: Shout out to Paula celebrating her 21st birthday again.
2: 48, not 21st.
1: Be quiet!
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2: When I was little, my mom, she would flip her eyelids to, like, get me to stop doing bad things. And I didn't realize that it was, like, weird.
1: I know exactly that trick. I love that trick. 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You better pick up your room. You don't want to see my eyelids go inside out. 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I got to put my finger in my eye. 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I hope you appreciate this.

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1: 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Quote, the dog wants to play every minute of the day while the cats want peace, quiet, and personal space. 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Ah, another animal breakup song skip.
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1: Hey, it's time to open up the complaint line. Great timing, since I just had so many complaints about saying that Taylor Swift's next album was going to suck. I was just joking, pretending that she was going to have an album about animal breakup songs. Obviously, that's not going to happen. Now call in your complaints that aren't about me complaining about Taylor Swift. I'm Jackson Blue.

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1: Buongiorno. I am Jackson Blue, manning your complaint line.

0: 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Buongiorno, I am Jackson Blue, manning your complaint line calls. It's Wednesday. What are you complaining about today?
1: Well, I went to the dentist the other day, and they just did regular x-rays, and they're like, oh, you just have one wisdom tooth left in there. And I told them I had gotten my wisdom teeth out, like all of them. Apparently, I have to go back and get it removed.
0: What the?
1: I don't know how they forget a wisdom tooth.
0: They forgot the wisdom tooth in there?
1: Yeah.
0: Like, how could they forget that? I think you're just growing more wisdom teeth. You're just so smart. You have so much wisdom. You're our only hope against the AI. Also, at some point, I think you're going to have so many wisdom teeth, you're going to be like a garbage disposal.

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1: I want your shout-outs. 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They need a shout-out. Do you have a best friend? 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
1: 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Ah, dang. 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

0: negativity and to eat it up and destroy it so it doesn't exist anymore so you could go forward positively in your life. 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What's bugging you? Call me.
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1: Shout out to all my middle children out there. 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

They say the holy water's watered down, and this town's lost its faith. Our colors will fade eventually, so if our time is running out, day after day, we'll make the mundane a masterpiece. 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
2: Turquoise.
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2: No.
0: I don't either. Kittens are cute. 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
1: It's Jackson Blue, and ladies and gentlemen and AI agents, coming up next, it is time for shoutouts. 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Just text me the word shout. 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
1: Superman has X-ray vision, Spider-Man can climb walls, Batman has a cool utility belt, and you have the power to control the music. 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
1: We got meteors flying all over the sky. 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And also send me the request of love and devotion, because that's coming up. 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
1: Families are weird. Families can totally be weird. 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I'm weird. I'm Jackson Blue. We're talking about weird family things.
2: Every year around Christmas time, my mom would hide the pickle ornament, and my brother would wake up at 5 o'clock in the morning just to find this pickle so he could be what we called Santa and give out the gifts.
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1: Time for today's request of love and devotion. It's Jackson Blue. I'm out of here. I'll see you back here tomorrow for the Thursday show. Come on back. Let's meet back here. Okay, today's message says, I would like to shout out to my baby Thomas Dunlap. He is in the war right now, and I miss him and love him. Stay safe, baby. Signed, Michaela. Going out to Thomas from Michaela and from all of us. Thank you for your service.

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1: This is the TJ Show, and look at that. It's Wednesday, August 12th, 2026. Hello, J-Bo.
2: Good day, sir.
1: Hi, Kenny.
3: Hey, now.
1: Shall we start the day with a call?
2: Yeah.
1: Hi, Mikey in Orlando. What can I do for you today? You have a question?
4: Hello, TJ.
1: Hey.
4: I'm calling to see if you watched The Odyssey or Spider-Man.
1: Have I seen The Odyssey or Spider-Man yet? I have not. But I intend to do so because both of these movies, from so many different angles in my life, I keep hearing the most stellar reviews. Everyone loves them.
4: Oh, yeah. You know, Spider-Man is more popular.
1: I'm with you.
2: Yeah, Spider-Man's pretty popular.
1: I prefer Spider-Man over boring Greek stuff.
3: It's a good movie.
2: I heard it's a great movie,
3: I've seen them both. They're both great.
2: I did hear Odyssey's great.
1: All right. Cool. Well, it's Christopher Nolan, and I get it.
4: Oh, yeah, and have you heard of 4DX?
1: 4DX? You mean like how to see a movie?
3: I think Heather was talking about that the other day. That's like the immersive movie watching experience where the seats shake and the wind blows, right?
1: Oh, yeah.
4: Yeah.
3: Okay. Yeah. I've heard of that. I haven't done it yet, but I'd like to. Have you?
4: Oh, yeah, like more than 10 times.
1: Oh, wow. Cool.
4: I guess I'll see you tomorrow, TJ.
1: Oh, well, thanks, Mikey. It's so great to talk to you, and have a great day.
2: Yeah, thanks for listening, too.
4: And what's your name, woman?
2: My woman name is J-Bo.
4: J-Bo. Okay, Gigi and J-Bo, well, I guess I'll see you tomorrow, or the next day, or maybe next week.
1: Yeah, well,
2: that sounds great.
1: Yeah, Mikey, so glad you're listening to the show.
4: Okay.
1: There he is. I like your woman name.
2: Me too.
1: It's good. Woman, what's your man name, Kenny?
3: Kenneth,
1: yeah.
2: That sounds like that was a sissy boy name.
3: What?
2: No, I'm just kidding.
3: Tell that to my dad.
2: I'm just kidding.
5: Hey, that's my name too, J-Bo.
1: That's right, you're named after your dad.
3: That's right.
2: Kenneth,
1: what an honor.
2: A solid name.
1: Do you like being named after your dad?
3: I do, because I look up to my dad, but it does cause complications. I don't know if I would name my first kid after me.
1: Yeah, like what's the big complication in your life?
3: Like people call me every day asking if I want to sell my house that I don't own.
1: Ken, I like your name.
3: Thank you.
1: And I like your woman name too, J-Bo.
2: I appreciate it.
1: By the way, I like you so much, J-Bo. You know, yesterday you were making fun of my long sleeve shirt. I know how to have fun. I wore a short sleeve shirt today.
2: Yeah, I saw that when I walked in today.
1: And not only that, it's a light color short sleeve shirt. Mm-hmm. Here's what happened to me because
2: it's
1: I was trying to have
2: summery.
1: Fun. Well, because I was trying to have fun, I spilled coffee all over it and it's stained. If I was wearing my usual black t-shirt, that would not be seen.
2: But you know what? That builds character. And that also builds humility because you don't care if people see it. It's like, it is what it is.
1: Well, I trust you enough to know that you're not going to judge my stain.
2: I'm not. But this is a lesson. If you pick on somebody long enough and hard enough, they will change. Because
1: yeah.
2: TJ always wears long sleeves.
1: Yeah, no, this is a firstie for me. All right, let's get this started. You guys ready to do it?
2: Yes, sir.
1: Yeah. All right, here's the phone number, 877-RADIO-TJ. That's our phone number. You use that.

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0: TJ Show. Now, Heather, you have a friend who made a suggestion to you.
1: Yeah, my friend Jamie, she's like, I have this question that you can bring to your radio show. And I said, okay.
0: I like that.
1: Producer Jamie.
0: No, I like that.
1: Yeah.
0: You told me the question, and it actually got me thinking enough to say, yeah, we should do that.
1: It's a pretty good question, right?
0: Go ahead, throw it out there.
1: We talked about it a lot, actually.
0: I want you guys to hear this.
1: So the question is, how many Chets would you need to meet in a day for you to bring it up to, like, your partner or bring it up to somebody and mention it and be like, hey, I met this many Chets today? The name Chet.
0: Yeah, I have an answer to it.
1: Okay, what is your answer?
0: It would take three.
1: It would take three Chets?
0: Yeah, I'd have to meet three Chets in one day to mention it to my wife, Jess. And the reason why is because if it was two, you'd be like, oh, okay. You know, it'd be like meeting two Mikes. You wouldn't mention that.
1: Yeah, but
0: a third Chet, there's something going on.
2: There's something in the water.
0: Something weird is happening. I'd be like, you're not going to believe what happened. I was at the dentist's office. Actually, something just happened kind of like this. I brought it up on the radio show. I took my dog Luna to the vet. And when I checked in, I said, hey, Luna is here. And the woman looks at it and turns her head like my dogs do and goes, which one? And I assumed, like, I don't know, it must be a couple Lunas. There were three Lunas, a Luna cat, a Luna dog, and my Luna.
2: But Luna's a very common name.
1: It is the most popular name for animals.
0: All right, well, how many Chets would it take for you?
2: Honestly, I have so many things going on in my little brain, I would forget. I would totally forget that I met maybe four or five

0: Chess.
1: So it would take four or five before you'd even think to mention
0: it. I think so,
1: but
0: yeah.
1: But you'd likely forget. Kenny?
2: Yeah, I would do two.
1: Two?
2: Two.
1: Okay.
2: It's a rare enough name, at least these days, where I think two would be pretty interesting.
0: I had a friend in high school named Chet, though.
1: So maybe that's why you're not as jarred by it.
0: Right.
1: Okay.
3: See, well, for me, it'd be one Chet. Because I've never met a Chet. The only Chet I know is Chet Hanks, and if I met Chet Hanks, I'd be like, I met Chet Hanks.
0: Right.
1: Right.
3: That's Tom Hanks' son. All right, so for me, it would be one, like, I met a Chet today. That's crazy.
1: I know you have another question, which, by the way, I have not heard, but based on the first one, I trust that the second one will be good.
3: Okay.
1: Let me give out the phone number. If your name is Chet, we'd like to talk to you. Let's see how many we can get on the phone. 877-RADIO. TJ, go ahead.
3: Okay, question number two is, how many seagulls would you have to find in your house before you... Or you start to think like somebody put them there on purpose.
0: Oh, I just do one.
1: One?
0: One.
3: See, yeah. For me, I think it'd be like three. Because I'd be like, okay, one, it got in here by accident. Two, maybe they're your friends.
0: I don't live anywhere like near the ocean. So why is there a seagull in my house?
1: Yeah, well, I guess location really matters with that one. You know, seagull story real quick.
3: Yeah, please.
1: So my uncle Chris, we were hanging out on the beach. I haven't seen him like all year. And I said, you sit right there. There were so many seagulls around. I crushed up a bag of potato chips and I threw it behind him. He's like, what are you doing? I said, you stay
0: so
1: right
0: annoying.
1: There. And I just kept taking pictures of him. And I got a great shot of the seagulls above him.
0: Anything for the shot, huh?
1: Yes. And then he said to me, he's like, what are you doing? Stop doing this already. And I said, I just got to get the picture. And I did. I'm going to give that to him as his Christmas present.
0: Did you show him the picture?
1: Yeah, I did.
0: He was he like, oh, that's actually pretty nice.
1: He acted like he didn't like it. He acted like he hated it. But I knew he loved it.
3: Because he was upset about the darn seagulls. You know it's better for him than he does.
1: All right. 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

0: This is the TJ Show, our news. It sounds different around here. Kenny reads through every story he can find, and then he brings us the most interesting ones. Kenny, what's happening on the planet today?
1: The NBA released a sneak peek at the 2026-2027 schedule. There will be an opening day, opening night triple header

0: And one of the matchups is sure to attract a lot of viewers. LeBron James and his new 76ers will take on the defending champions, the New York Knicks, at Madison Square Garden on October 20th.
1: That's a good one right there.
2: And the ticket prices are insane.
1: They know how to make you want to watch. When I want to watch a game, you know they've done something right. Because I don't care about any games, but I want to see that one.
0: Yeah, I mean, LeBron won't have to travel very far to get to the game, if indeed the rumors are true that he'll be living in New York City.
1: Yeah, has he commented on that? Have we heard anything?
0: It is so strange, because he has yet to hold an introductory press conference with the Philadelphia 76ers, and usually when there's a signing, this happens a day, maybe a couple of days after the signing, and he still hasn't spoke to the press. So we don't know, out of the horse's mouth, whether or not he is actually going to commute from New York to Philadelphia.
1: Yeah, I'm confused by that. So why do they exist? Because it's building up a lot of hype. People are wondering what he has to say, and then at some point, lights on and he's ready to go.
0: Also, I think LeBron does what he wants. He's LeBron James. If he doesn't want to talk to the press, then he's not going to talk to the press.
2: Yeah, he's done this so many times. He's like, it is what it is, my man. I'll be there when it's time to go.
1: That's fun.
0: Yeah, his first game in Philadelphia will be 2 days later, October 22nd. And also we've learned that he has a Christmas Day rematch against his former team, the Los Angeles Lakers.
1: Kenny, what else do you have?
0: So many police departments around the country are warning parents about this social media trend where they photograph their kids, usually in front of the house, holding a chalkboard that says, my first day of school. And it usually gives information about the kid, what grade they're going into, their favorite subject, what they want to be when they grow up. Police say this is not a good idea.
2: I agree.
1: Well, anything posting kids on the internet, I think, needs to be just a blanket statement. Not a great idea.
0: Sure.
2: Right? I've learned that now. Like, you know, when social was first a thing, because, you know, millennials invented social media. Of course, I post my nieces and nephews, whatever. But now, the way things are moving and shifting, I'm like, I try not to post anything about them anymore.
1: Yeah, same thing. I mean, at first, it seemed so innocent, right? We had a baby, we announced it, we put it out there. And then our trust was totally betrayed by these companies. And it's like, no. We're not putting our kids in your weird little platforms.
2: But
1: get out of here.
2: I do remember thinking, when I had friends who would post photos of their kids when they're starting school, I thought, there's something weird about that. Like, there's too much information.
1: Yeah.
2: Because people can use that against you.
1: Absolutely, yeah. Think about some creep in a van going, hey, you want to be an astronaut?
2: Mm-hmm.
1: You know, I could show you a spacecraft. Who needs that?
0: Well, that's exactly what police are warning about. You could have a stranger earn the kid's trust because they know certain facts about the kid and then pick them up at school claiming to be some long-lost uncle. They say if you're going to post these pictures, try to make them a little bit more vague. Don't include such detailed information. And don't take them in front of street signs that give away the kid's exact location.
2: And keep in mind, I know this is a subtle detail. Sometimes kids have uniforms and their shirts have the school's names on it.
1: Yep.
2: That's a good one too. No.
1: Kenny, thanks for keeping us somewhat informed.
0: That's what's happening.

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0: Matt in Alabama. Hey, Matt.
1: Hi, TJ.
0: Hey, so you have a complaint for me about something you heard on the show yesterday. Go ahead. The floor is all yours.
1: I do. I'm not really a radio caller-inner guy, if you will, but I've heard you spout off your phone number.
0: Well, thank you for trusting us to be a radio caller-inner here.
1: Oh, yeah. So you and Kenny, and it feels so egregious. It feels or flagrant. I don't know what the word is, but the way when you guys talk about, and this isn't the first time, but the way you guys describe it's Mario Brothers, the way you say Mario over and over
2: Bro,
1: and over again.
2: Me too. I cringe every time. I already know what you're going to say. It's cringy, right?
1: It's so cringy. And it's like, and it feels like you say it so much, it's like you're trying to grind some gears.
0: No,
1: and
0: I'm
1: just
0: really
1: want to
0: not.
1: Let you know that it's working.
0: No, no, this is sort of like I don't know why, I guess, well, if you're on the radio, people are listening to how you're talking, but I mean, I remember at the very beginning of my career, people would call the show that I worked on, and they would complain about how people on the show, one way or another, said Mario or Mario. It's always been Mario to me. I think it's probably a Jersey and New York thing.
2: Maybe
0: it's probably
2: regional.
0: I've pretty much ironed out any, like, if you heard how I sounded when I first started, it sounded like I was a Sopranos kid. And, you know, you wouldn't even recognize him. And over the years, I've sort of ironed that out.
3: Like
0: but
3: a non-accent.
0: Yeah. And it was something you used to do in radio. Now I don't even know if anyone cares.
2: TJ, it's pronounced radio.
0: Radio.
1: Yeah, you call into the radio.
0: Yeah, right. So in my early radio days, people have been complaining about that. I just say Mario. I don't know. I don't know what to tell you. What do you want me to do? You
2: every
0: want
2: time
0: me to,
2: they
1: well,
2: say it,
1: got,
2: I literally just
1: got,
2: like flinch. I'm like,
1: you've got
2: oh.
1: Kenny doing it.
4: Well, I'm from New Jersey too, and that's how I say it. My dad actually works with a guy named Mario, and that's how he pronounces his name.
1: Okay, well, the video game, he says, even in the thing when he does his little, it's me, Mario. He doesn't say, it's me, Mario.
2: Right.
1: It's not Mary with an O.
0: Yeah, Mario. That's a good point. Yeah, I never really thought about that. How does he say it in the movie?
4: Mario.
2: Mario.
1: I have no
2: Mario.
1: Idea.
2: That's how you pronounce it. That's
0: Mario.
2: The correct way.
0: All right, I'm going to, man, you know what? What am I going to do? Can I make everyone happy?
1: And I wanted to throw out, you know, so I'm currently calling from Alabama, and obviously I don't have the Alabama accent. But I even know how to pronounce it, so I just thought I'd call and just let you know that you needed to fix that.
0: All right, well, Matt, I appreciate you trusting the show, and now you are officially a radio caller-inner. Yes, J-Bo.
2: Yeah, as a Puerto Rican woman who was raised in the South, I say a lot of things wrong, okay? I speak two languages, but Mario, I say right.
0: Okay, hold on one second. Matt, we appreciate you calling. This is the TJ Show.
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0: I've always loved Charles Barkley. Ever since he played on that Space Jam team.
1: He's a funny dude.
0: Amazing. He really came through in a big way. But he doesn't care. Like
2: the
0: he just
2: The old Space Jam?
0: The old Space
2: Jam. You have to clarify that, because there was a new one that had LeBron in it. LeBron. Yeah.
0: No. Right, wasn't Barkley on the Space Jam team from the first one?
1: Yeah, he had his talent stolen
0: yes.
1: by the aliens.
0: It was a very sad day. One of the greatest games ever. Anyway, Charles Barkley does not care, clearly, what people think of him, because he just speaks out the truth. And he was on a podcast, and he was talking about how parents at their youth sports games, they've become so aggressive. He said, you cannot scream your kid into the NBA or the NFL. Because these videos, I guess with social media, you see what's happening at some of these high school games. Parents are screaming at their kids. I have friends who have kids in Little League, and they tell me some of the stuff that goes on the sidelines. It's hard to believe that they're for real, but they are.
2: Are they screaming as like cheering them on, or like kind of like correcting while they're playing? Or are they screaming like in a really horrible, horrific, aggressive kind of way?
0: I think it's a mixed bag.
2: And the reason why I ask is because when my husband, Archie, used to coach basketball, I would be on the sidelines cheering for the team, and I would tell him, like, yo, like, I would correct while they were on the court, right?
0: Yeah, but I don't think you're aggressive towards them.
2: Well, I was yelling. I wasn't aggressive. That's yeah. why I need clarification.
0: Yeah. I think that's fun. You're involved with the game. You're in the stands. But then when you start, like, yelling at referees, mm-hmm. and I saw when I was a kid, a dad headbutt another dad.
2: I got you.
0: Old school. You know, before social media. Yeah.
1: Well, I had a friend whose dad was so hard on him to be a professional baseball player that, God forbid, this kid struck out. He would ask to ride home with his mom because he was afraid to ride home with his dad.
0: It's like, who needs
1: because
0: that?
1: His dad would just, you know, make him feel bad for striking out.
0: Barkley argued that many parents act out on the sidelines because they are attempting to live vicariously through their children or compensate for their own unfulfilled athletic ambitions.
2: I can see that.
0: See, it stings to listen to Charles talk.
2: Yeah.
0: He's speaking the truth there. And, you know, I think of why any parent would want to take their kids to Little League games or a sport. Like, I don't even understand. Never mind getting excited on the sidelines. Like, why would you even want to drive all these places? But I know, apparently, I'm one of the only people who feels this way because, so I was picking up my daughter from her friend's house. And, you know, you have to make conversation with the parents. Mm-hmm. These are very lovely people. I love them. But I go, oh, what are you doing this weekend? And she said, oh, I'm driving to 3 softball practices because she's got 3 kids. And I was like, wow, that sounds terrible. I'm so sorry. And she goes, oh, no, we're really excited about it. And I go, ooh, well, I misread that one.
2: Some parents like it.
0: I was like, wait. I said, oh, yeah, that does sound like it could be a lot of fun. And I'm just like, whew, thank goodness my kids don't care about softball.
2: You don't like it because it requires a lot of your time.
0: Yes, I don't want to.
2: And you are you hoard your time.
0: I don't even
2: selfishly
0: have time.
2: Sometimes.
0: Yeah, I don't have time to hoard. Where do I find more time? If I can get some, I'll hoard it. This is the TJ Show. 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

0: This is the TJ Show. See, we were just talking about this a few moments ago. Charles Barkley was speaking out that parents at some of these Little League games, youth sports, they're too it's gone too far. They're too intense on the sidelines.
1: Yeah.
0: Causing problems at the games. Case in point. Now, this is another headline. We just caught this. Little League International has disqualified the Tulsa National Baseball Team after ruling an undisclosed player was ineligible. So apparently, there's a scam that's happening where certain Little League teams, they'll recruit a star player from another town, and they'll forge some of the paperwork so that the star player in the other town is playing on their team when they shouldn't be on the team because they're disqualified. It's got to be within a certain area.

0: All right.
1: But my thought is, like, if they're getting away with that, I mean, obviously they didn't get away with this, but if that kind of thing is happening, parents have to agree to that, right? Like, that they're a part of getting this kid on the team.
0: Yeah, parents are definitely allowing their kids to lie, but also they're going along with the coach and whoever else is lying.
2: Yeah, odds are the coach of the team is probably a parent of one of the kids on the team, too, so...
1: Yeah, Little League rules require players to live or attend school within the league's designated boundaries. So it's like it's the coach, it's the kid, it's the parents involved. That runs deep. Like, that's some deep messing around with the rules. And this marks the second Tulsa national team removed in 3 weeks. Apparently, the program's softball team was previously disqualified from their tournament over residency and school documentation issues. And they tried to get reinstated. They were defeated in court. They're like, no, you're breaking the rules.
2: Yeah, the judge issued for the Tulsa Little League team a temporary restraining order to gather all of the evidence. And then once all the evidence is gathered, he stuck with the Little League's ruling to disqualify this team. So their hopes of winning a Little League World Series are over because some parents, the coaches, whomever, fudged the rules a little bit.
0: Yeah, it's unfortunate because you could have played and without cheating and then maybe won. Or yeah, you would have just lost, but at least you would have tried.
1: Absolutely.
0: Now you don't even know if you would have possibly gotten far.
1: It's unbelievable. And why does anyone care that much? Like, what do you get? Do you get a money prize if you win the Little League World Series? What do you get?
2: Well, you get a lot of media coverage. You're on national TV, so it could lead to sponsorships. But I think a lot of it is people just want to win. They want the pride. It's the ego.
1: Wow.
2: And this has been going on for a long time. This is somewhat new to me, where they're messing with, like, the area where the player is from. They used to mess with their birth certificates and older kids. The Little League World Series are 11 and 12-year-olds, and they'll have older kids. They'll mess with the birth certificate, so when older kids playing with the younger kids at a serious advantage.
0: You got a guy with a full mustache talking about, I'm 12.
3: Hi.
0: I'm 11.
3: I'm 10. Nice to meet you.
0: Right.
2: Yeah, the famous one, 2001, it was a Bronx team from New York, Danny Almonte. He was throwing like 100-mile-per-hour fastball.
3: I'm Danny. How you doing?
2: He was 14 years old. There was a whole Sports Illustrated expose that discovered this kid was too old to be playing with the 11 and 12-year-olds.
0: Danny Almonte sounds like a grown man's name. He pays bills.
1: He owns a restaurant.
2: You ever seen the movie Benchwarmers with Rob Schneider?
1: No.
2: There's a scene in there where there's like a 40-year-old guy and he has a birth certificate written in crayon.
1: Yeah.
2: It says, I am 12.
0: That's ridiculous.
1: That's crazy.

0: This is the TJ Show, our news. It sounds different around here. Kenny reads through every story he can find, and then he brings us the most interesting ones. Kenny, what's happening on the planet today?
1: This is an incredible story. It starts off a little concerning. A man named Sam from England, young guy, probably in his 30s, he suffered a heart attack. He's expecting a child. His wife is 39 weeks pregnant.
0: Oh, that's terrible.
1: His wife performed CPR on him for 15 minutes until paramedics arrive. They continue life-saving efforts for 2 hours, and they bring him to the hospital and put him into a medically induced coma. 3 days later, his wife gives birth to their daughter, Sophie, and they bring the baby to this man Sam's bedside, and it appears his newborn baby woke him out of his coma.
2: Mm.
0: Wow.
2: She's like, wake up, dada.
0: They find a way to wake you up even out of the deepest of sleeps.
1: Yeah.
2: That is wild.
0: Yeah, what a story though, huh?
1: Yeah, he was unresponsive with his eyes open, and when the baby came into the room, he started to shed tears.
2: Mm.
1: So that was the first signs of cognitive responsiveness for this man, who eventually did make a full recovery. He's already back to playing sports, and he's going through genetic testing. They want to find out why he got this heart attack at such a young age.
0: Kenny, glad to hear he's okay. What else do you have?
1: This story's been getting a lot of attention. So in Brooklyn, New York, a resident accidentally threw out 2 family heirloom rings. She quickly realized this and immediately called the New York City Department of Sanitation. And the workers there were able to identify the truck that came to her house to pick up her garbage. These trucks carry 20,000 pounds of garbage, by the way. Ooh. They dump it all out onto the floor, and 2 sanitation workers sift through this, get it, for 10 minutes, and they find the 2 rings. 10 minutes.
2: That's incredible. Sure they were happy. They were like, oh, thank God, yeah. Just 10 minutes.
0: That bag of whatever that chicken is, it stinks.
1: Usually this kind of thing, they say recovery is nearly impossible, but they got awfully lucky this time around.
0: Kenny, what else do you have?
1: So the University of Michigan, for their College of Literature, Sciences, and Arts, has announced that starting next fall, they are doing away with letter grades for first semester freshman students. It'll be pretty much pass-fail.
0: Hmm.
1: So no A's, B's, C's, or D's. You either pass the class or you don't.
0: They want to move them in and out.
2: I guess.
0: Wow. That's,
1: well, they say the reason for this, they want to support student mental health. Apparently, students are very stressed out about their GPAs. So this
0: I wasn't.
1: Ease the transition. Did you really go to college?
0: No.
2: Yeah,
0: no,
2: you didn't.

0: care.
1: I dropped
0: That's
1: out.
0: The difference.
1: But even in high school, I didn't care. And I'm not saying you shouldn't care. I wish I did care a little bit more. But you want to talk about pass-fail? Just got by. I mean, it was a razor thin. I think 59 is failing.
2: Something like that.
1: Yeah, it was.
0: That's maybe, an F, isn't it?
1: Yeah, I remember. I remember that 60 number was very important to me.
0: Well, D's get degrees.
3: Yeah, but this is all to ease the transition from high school to college and encourage academic exploration. So they want kids to try out different classes and not be afraid that they may not do well in that class, and it won't necessarily affect their GPA all that much.
1: Kenny, thanks for keeping us somewhat informed.
3: That's what's happening.

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0: This is the TJ Show. Sharon in Destin, what can we do for you today?
1: Well, I just want to give a heads up to parents. I work in a retail store, and I see parents, like, take their eyes off their kids for, like, minutes at a time. And we had an incident here locally where this woman went after this lady in the store and saying to everybody that her kid was hers.
0: Oh, my goodness.
1: And I don't know if it was a scam, spam, or what on Facebook, but it kind of, you know, reminds you, keep your eyes on your kid, keep their hand in your hand.
0: Wait a minute, Sharon, did you see this online, or did you see it in the store you worked in?
1: I saw it online in Facebook, and it was our local area, Concerned Citizens, and it was on there.
0: You know what's so concerning is that, like, that kind of a thing will pop up. And then my first thought is, well, did that really happen or is it fake? Isn't that a terrible place to be? Especially with something so serious.
1: Yeah, but whether it happened or not, it ought to, you know, kind of wake you up to something. And, but we have kids, you know, younger than that, I'll see them run by me. And then later on, then you see their parents.
0: No, of course. I mean, listen, we always want to be careful out there. The world's nuts. But I think the one danger is, you know, first of all, finding out, is that story legitimate? And Kenny, you should probably look that up.
1: Yeah.
0: And then, you know, the other side of it is that we can overcorrect. I mean, I could even be guilty of this. I've overcorrected like, trying to keep
1: sure,
0: the kids.
1: Sure, you have no fun at all.
0: Yeah, and then they can't do anything. And, like, well, what fun is that? You know, it starts to go back to that book, The Coddling of the American Mind, that we talk about where, people freaked out because there was a terrible kidnapping that happened at a mall. And it was awful, and it happened.
1: Yeah.
0: But statistically speaking, it's such a rare event. Is it worth taking your kids' childhood away and letting them, you know, be a little bit more independent.
1: Yeah.
0: You know, like, there was that woman in New York City, let her kid get on the train to get to school, and she was blasted publicly. How dare you do that? Meanwhile, the kid got to and from school and back, no problem.
2: And that's kind of a lifestyle in New York City. I mean, my mother was raised in New York City, and she took the train to and from school, or she would walk, like, blocks to get to school. So I think in this situation, it's just being aware of your kid. And even in the store, no matter where you're at, grocery store or, you know, a department store, I mean, keep an eye on your kid because no one else is there to babysit your child. Mm-hmm. You know what I'm saying? Like, they could be running around acting crazy and you wouldn't know.
0: Well, thanks for the heads up. You know, it reminds me, every time I go into my DMs, my mom sends me something that's wrong in the world. You know what she says, right, Sharon?
1: Yeah.
3: Every time you turn around, there's something else wrong.
0: Yeah, that's right. That's my mom. Yeah. You guys would get along very well.
1: Oh, I hope not.
0: And you
2: She's a lovely woman, but you're like, I don't want that.
1: No, I'd rather be able to have a little bit more fun than that. But anyway, y'all take care.
0: Hey, don't talk about my mama like that.
1: You can talk about my mama. She's crazy as can be. She don't mind it at all.
0: All right, Sharon, we appreciate you. Have a good one.
2: Take it easy.

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0: This is the TJ Show in Courtney in Lower Alabama. What can we do for you today?
1: I know there's a lot of negativity in the world, and I just wanted to share a little bit of positivity. My son was born at 23 weeks and is now 2 years old and walking and talking and all the beautiful miracle things.
2: Oh, that's amazing. That's amazing. That's beautiful.
0: Woo! That must have been quite a road to navigate.
1: Yeah, no. People don't realize that there are miracles walking around us every single day, and I'm blessed enough to have one of those.
0: Yeah, well, it sure sounds like it. Why do you think that is? It almost seems like the news and all of these outlets, they like to showcase the horror. What do you think the reason for that is?
1: To keep the world scared and in a place of not wanting to be happy. Because if we woke up every day and honestly chose happiness, we wouldn't be in the place that we're in now. So with the news constantly giving us negativity and only showing us the bad side of the world, it keeps us in a constant state of fight or flight.
2: Takes away our hope, and hope is our most powerful thing.
0: Preach.
3: Okay, there
0: look at that.
3: Where did that?
2: We're supposed to have breakfast this morning. Woke up on the right side of bed and everything. Look at that.
3: I've been watching a lot of Spider-Man.
2: Oh, man.
0: Did you get that from Spider-Man?
3: I think so, yeah, I might have.
0: Well, you know, it's interesting that Spider-Man is such a great story of hope, and look at it, it's one of the biggest movies of all time.
2: Yeah.
1: I hate seeing all the negativity. We don't even have actual TV in our home because that's all they show on the news and media is nothing but negative, so we stay away from it. And I don't want my son to grow up in a world thinking that's all that's out there is negative energy.
2: Yeah.
0: And you hate that feeling, right, of like tuning into that.
1: Yeah.
2: I think sometimes the negativity is also pushed as a way to continue to keep people divided and separated from one another. Unified people is a, it can be a threat, but it's also an amazing thing, especially you see it all the time when there's like world events or hurricanes, tornadoes, earthquakes, people coming together, and then there's, you know, there's help and there's change there. So I think if they keep us afraid of each other, then we won't get to know each other.
1: It's back to that hope, you know, if we have hope, then they have nothing to hold over our heads. It's almost the way it feels.
0: Well, Courtney, where are you getting all your hope from? Where's that coming from? What's the source of that?
1: My son.
0: Your son.
1: Prior to him, I didn't have much hope, didn't have much faith at all. And then him coming so early, it felt like God gave me this beautiful gift and then took it from me. Just for me to find out later, I had to have him early because he wasn't going to survive otherwise.
0: Wow.
2: So what looked like the end was actually like the beginning.
1: Yeah, and we love our NICU family, and it's a blessing.
0: Well, you know, Courtney, something that I resonate with you on is your mention of your faith. And, you know, it's interesting. I used to be drawn to so much darkness, and, like, I don't know why. I loved it so much, all the horror, the movie. And I don't want any of that in my life anymore. So I wonder if that has something to do with it.
1: I truly believe it does, because I thrived on all the negative energy. And once you start opening your heart back open to faith, your outlook on life is different.
0: Yeah.
1: I wish more people realize that the world's not a bad place.
0: Well, listen, you keep telling people your story, okay?
1: Absolutely. Thank y'all.
0: And thanks for
2: listening.
0: Courtney.

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0: TJ Show. You know, something I've discovered over the years is that when you're an adult, people think it's harder and harder to make friends, like new friends. And especially if you move somewhere and you have no connection to a town that maybe you moved to.
1: Yeah, that can be difficult.
0: So there was a study that was done, and the reason why this is so important is that they say that health benefits of friendship, sounds too good to be true, right? Too simple. That there is increased longevity. Strong friendships can decrease mortality risk by up to 50%. 50%.
1: Wow.
0: Just have friends, close bonds. There's serious health risks of isolation. A lack of social connection carries health risks equivalent to smoking 20 cigarettes a day. So it's pretty serious business. If we're all lonely and, you know, we're staring at a wall when we get home, we may want to rethink what we're doing with our time. And so they did this study. This is out of the University of Kansas, and it was published in the Journal of Social and Personal Relationships. They tell you how long it takes to make these friendships and then also how to do it. Are we curious to know the answer to these questions? Maybe match this up to your own situation. To create a casual friend, they say it takes 40 to 60 hours of time together.
1: That's a work week.
0: Right. And I guess, you know, obviously it's in spurts. It's a call here, a call there. A friend or a close friend takes

0: 80 to 100 hours to develop a real friendship.
1: That's overtime.
0: Yep. And then a best friend, more than 200 hours spent together talking, getting to know one another. They tell you how to make friends as an adult. The number one thing on the list, showing up consistently, which makes sense. If you're intentional about getting around that person, of course, you're going to spend more time with them. Start small. Use low-pressure introductory questions to break the ice. Make the first move. Be willing to reach out first and follow up, even if you initiated the previous interaction. What are we doing? We're not playing a game here. We just want to hang out.
1: Yeah. Sometimes it can feel like you're chasing, though. Right, you reached out, and they're like, okay, yeah, I'll get back to you, and you kind of wait a week, you haven't heard anything, you reach out again, you're
0: Well, sometimes you get the message.
1: Bro.
2: This dude's desperate.
0: Or they don't want to hang out with you.
1: Yeah, or the person doesn't want to hang out with you, you're like, okay.
0: I really love this one on the list, how to make friends as an adult. Be interested, not just interesting. You focus on asking questions and being genuinely curious about others rather than trying to impress them. How often do you talk to someone and they go right into their rhythm of, here's what I did, here's what I've done, here's what I'm going to do.
1: It's like, name-dropping gets me. Oh, that irritates me to my core.
0: Totally wild. And the key word, therefore, is being genuinely curious. You know how many amazing things have happened just because I've followed my curiosity? And I know you love talking about following your curiosity.
1: Yeah.
0: With friends, same thing. If you're genuinely interested in a person, there's going to be this dance there. Another layer of this, practicing vulnerability. It deepens the bonds in these new friendships. Maintaining the consistency. Make small plans more frequently to build up those hours over time. So it is not impossible to make friends. It's just going to require the willingness to show up and put the time in. It
1: requires some effort.
0: And we want you to live longer. We don't want you to die shorter. Or what's it?
1: Sooner.
0: 50% decrease in mortality risk.

0: This is the TJ Show, our news. It sounds different around here. Kenny reads through every story he can find, and then he brings us the most interesting ones. Kenny, what's happening on the planet today?
1: As someone who's getting married not too long from now, I'm not sure I want to be a part of this trend, but it does appear a growing number of couples are choosing gift-free weddings.
2: You may have to be a part of this trend because I'm not getting you nothing.
0: Yeah, what's your problem? Why, you don't want to be trendy?
1: No, I don't care to be trendy.
2: As a person who always wants to be with the trends.
0: Yeah, exactly.
2: Not you want to be trendy. Not this time, huh?
0: He's got Labubu dolls hanging from his bag because it's a trend.
2: Yes.
1: Sure.
0: He was all over those Stanley water bottles because it was
2: three.
0: A trend. Right, three of them.
2: Yeah.
0: He loves trends, but he doesn't love the trend where you don't get a wedding gift.
1: Right.
0: Okay.
2: I think gifts is Kenny's love language.
0: All right.
1: Yeah, well, the wedding platform Joy is reporting nearly a 100% increase in couples declining gifts since last year, 2025.
0: Well, I guess it depends on the wedding, but I know for us, when we had our wedding a lot of years ago now, we had a lot of people traveling, and so we felt weird asking for a gift when they were paying all this money to travel. So we wrote on the invitation card, "Your presence is our present."
2: Oh, that's so cute.
0: And people, they took us up on it.
2: Are people asking for money instead? Or wanting money instead?
1: No, like no gifts. Not money, not registry items, just your presence is our present. That seems to be the trend.
2: I also wonder, too, if, like a lot of couples now are already living together before they're getting married. So, like, what are you asking for? You have everything in the house you're living in.
0: I'd like a second popcorn bowl.
1: Yeah. For me, Allison and I have been living together for 3 years. We have everything it takes to make a home together. So
0: you don't need anything.
1: I'm
0: so
1: looking for money.
0: For you.
1: No, I'm looking for money.
2: You don't need money?
1: I want
0: all
1: money.
0: All right, let's work it out now. What do you want?
1: Well, I think the last wedding I went to, I think we did $150 a person.
0: So you want $150 a person?
1: No, I'm just telling you what I did.
2: Oh, okay.
0: What would you like for your wedding from me?
1: I would like some money. I want to be able to pay for the honeymoon.
0: Okay, but how much do you want from me specifically?
1: Well, that's where I think that it's rude for me to offer that suggestion.
2: He's asking. If he wasn't asking, you told him that would be rude.
1: Give
2: but
1: what you can.
2: He's asking. Well, he's asking. Tell him. Give him a
1: number. Make considerably more money than me, so how about $500?
2: $500?
1: Yeah.
0: For each person?
1: Yeah.
0: Okay.
1: That's what I want.
0: Thank you for...
2: Wow.
1: Well, you got to shoot your shot, J-Bo.
2: You're right. I'm proud of you, because usually you don't negotiate very well.
1: Yeah,
2: I'm very proud of you.
1: Yeah, no, I mean, I think I would like some gifts because Allison and I are spending a lot of money. We are getting help from our parents, but I'm like, I want to go on a honeymoon. Allison wants to go on a honeymoon. I don't know how we're going to pay for it.
2: That's
1: so
2: fair.
1: Some wedding gifts could help.
0: We didn't go on a honeymoon.
2: No, don't do it, TJ.
0: We saved a lot of money.
2: No.
0: And you know what? We're going to go on one day. We've been saying that for 13 years.
2: When?
0: You know what?
2: You have to make time. Life will continue to life until you decide to make time.
0: Well, that's what's been happening so far.
2: Well, make time.
0: No, I'm excited about it. I actually am excited about it because I love my wife more today than the day that I married her. So I feel like the honeymoon will be even better.
2: Yeah, when you decide to go on
0: the
2: honeymoon.
0: When we go on it.
1: Yeah, prove it to her and plan a honeymoon.
2: Exactly.

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0: This is the TJ Show, Melly, Albany, New York.
1: Yeah, hi.
0: Hey, so this is something that's come up over the last couple days. J-Bo saw something that, you know, I was actually weirdly celebrating it because I feel like it was a graduation for the courtesy flush. The courtesy flush was something you did sometimes because you cared about your neighbor in the stall.
2: Right.
0: J-Bo was at a mall. They literally installed signs that said, please do the courtesy flush. So we were sort of celebrating like, wow, it's really grown over the years.
2: Yeah, it's become a thing.
0: Being taken seriously in professional atmospheres. It's not just your uncle's anger anymore.
2: Right.
0: But you're upset about this. So go ahead. The floor is all yours.
1: Right. So while I feel like the sentiment and the idea behind it is great, it's really bad for especially female health. Think about it. If you flush and then all of those particles are released, where are they going?
2: Oh, Sis, you messed it up for me. I didn't even think about that.
3: Same. Didn't even think about it.
2: Oh.
1: Well, yeah, sorry, but I'm trying to save your, you know, here.
2: Yeah, appreciate that.
0: Well, let me just mention and give credit where it's due, because we're very quick to make fun of Kenny, but Dr. Kenny, I think you were the one who brought up the splashback, right?
4: I did express concern about the splash.
2: Doctor's a heavy title. Put back on that.
4: Professor, I'll take it.
0: Professor Kenny, he was a professor at one point. Well, MD. You are a bathroom expert.

0: I believe that they were the innovators in that area. They claimed if you put just a drop in your toilet water, it would actually seal everything and it wouldn't have a nasty smell. And we didn't believe it. We tested it. I remember the day that we tested it and it worked. We almost started crying in celebration because we thought we can't believe that this was invented, but it was. And, you know, sometimes we could take it for granted and almost forget about it. We're so used to good things. So thank you for reminding me about that.
1: No problem. And I am a bathroom expert myself, so I know because go. I'm one of those people that when I'm traveling, I have to put like 20 layers of toilet paper down. So.
0: Right, right.
2: I get it.
0: What was your last meal today?
2: What?
1: Me today? I had a couple sips of coffee, but I'm late to work and about to walk in, so yeah. I just wanted to save your health and have a great day, everybody.
0: Appreciate that. She had the coffee, bathroom expert, and putting it all together. I know where you're going.
2: Mm-hmm.
0: First making stop. A stop before you get to the
2: to
0: desk.
2: Work. Uh-huh. Yeah, sure. Right.
0: Love that coffee.
2: Bye.
0: Bye.
1: Bye.
0: This is the TJ Show. Glad we're tackling the important issues in this world. Courtesy Flush.

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0: This is the TJA show, and here's what happened. My wife, Jess, she was leaving the house one day. She saw my dog, Luna, there all alone, and she thought, you know what, let me turn the radio on. It'll keep her company. She'll hear Dada's voice. And so she puts the show on. She gets home. Luna's passed out, totally bored with our show. And it was because we were only talking about human-related stories, so we switched that up real fast. We started featuring the biggest stories in animal headlines. We called it Luna's Animal Tales. Now, she waits by the radio. It might actually be the reason why she's still alive. 14 years old. She's an old dog.
1: Yeah, animals love it, and humans love it, too.
0: Yes. So let's get right into it. A story out of Arkansas. High school football player notices his helmet starts to feel weird after he had been practicing for an hour. Turns out there was a deadly, venomous snake inside of his helmet tucked away. It was a 2-foot-long cottonmouth tucked under the helmet's padding, and he didn't notice it until all of a sudden he started feeling something, like tapping on his head.
1: Oh my gosh.
0: It's the weirdest thing. Local animal services retrieved the live snake, which was initially thought to be a copperhead, and safely relocated it to a nearby river. Animal service officials reminded the public to always check helmets, shoes, gloves, outdoor gear before putting them on, as cottonmouths tend to seek out dark, enclosed spaces. You know, they'd be much less scary if they just come out and be like, hey.
1: Yeah, like, hey, I'm in here.
0: All right, moving along. Can you guess the most popular dog name in America? It has changed.
1: It used to be Luna.
0: Right.
1: Which is your dog's name.
0: Yep.
1: Which is what this segment is named after.
0: Mm-hmm.
1: I'm going to say Fido.
0: Bello. No, Bella.
1: I'm like, Bello? I've never heard of Bello.
0: Yeah. No, Bella has reclaimed the top spot. And rounding out, so Luna is number two.
1: All right.
0: Still very

0: popular. Uh-huh. And then you've got Max, Coco, and Daisy. The most common naming trends, it's usually Greek mythology like Zeus, Athena, Disney characters, Nala, Simba, Pongo. I knew a Pongo growing up. And then other animals is a trend. That's something I always wanted to do. Name my animal another animal. Bear, moose, even dog.
1: I had a dog named Bear before. I also had a cat named Apollo.
0: I'm happy because you didn't like that everyone had a Luna. I told you I went to the vet's office the other day. Three Lunas at once. It's like enough already. We got to use a different name.
1: Enough with the Lunas.
0: And then finally, this story. A boy was fishing in Pennsylvania. He caught a weird looking fish, 9.5 inches. It was a piranha at Ridley Park Lake in Pennsylvania.
1: And get out of here.
0: They think, and obviously piranha, they're native to South America. They think this incident stems from the issue that keeps on happening. People get these fish, they go dump them because they get too big, they don't know how to take care of them anymore. Mm-hmm. And then it's not great for the ecosystem. Now in this case, the piranha almost certainly will not live, or would not have lived. As soon as it gets a little cold, I think they die off. But, you know, there are some fish that have taken over local ecosystems. Like some of these, like, weird catfish, snakefish.
2: Even standard goldfish.
0: Yeah. They look so friendly, too.
2: They get huge once they're in a big lake.
0: The father safely and humanely disposed of the fish following the catch. And those are Luna's Animal Tales, the biggest stories in animal headlines.

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0: Hi, this is the TJA Show. Who's this?
1: Oh, hi guys. It's me, Perry Ann again.
2: Perry Ann.
3: What's up, Perry Ann?
0: How are you doing?
1: Oh, I'm good. I have to go to the allergist today to see if I'm, like, actually allergic to gluten and dairy and stuff, you know, and I'm kind of nervous, but it's going to be okay, because, you know, they're not going to, like, stick any, like, sharp objects in me. They're just going to scrape my arm with, like, a couple blue toothpicks.
0: Oh, okay. Well, right. Easy day then, I guess, right, at the doctor's office?
1: Oh, yeah. My mom just said it's an allergist office, not a doctor office.
0: Yeah, don't let them scam you. You know, sometimes they do those tests where they're like, we're going to test your skin for 50 different things. And they, like, pull out the wheat one and then the grass one. It's just boring. If you could avoid that.
3: I've sat through those before.
0: Yeah, if you can avoid it. I don't know. I mean, maybe you need it. And also, I'm not a doctor, so I'm probably not the best person to listen to.
3: And he's not your parent.
0: Oh. Right. I'm also, I'm not your parent. But
3: and it's not a scam.
0: Yeah. And I think they're trying to help you, but I will tell you that the test is boring. So if there's a way to avoid it safely, it's just something, if it was me, I would try to do that. But don't listen to me for you.
3: I think that covers it, TJ.
0: Yes. Is that a good enough disclaimer?
3: Yes.
0: You got to be careful.
1: Mm-hmm. Yeah, that's okay. Thank
0: you. On another note, and I know, I think this is one of the allergy things they test you for bees, right?
4: I've never had it done.
1: I think so. I'm not 100% like, yeah, it is, or no, it's not. I'm not sure.
0: Yeah, I think they've
3: done, but I can't remember.
0: Yeah, I think they pull a bee out, and they go, all right, well, you know, this is the lucky one we caught, and then they just stick you with it. I forget how they do the test.
4: The bee's a hospital employee.
0: Right, but anyway, the reason I bring this up is because I got a honeycomb from a friend of mine who has a beehive. Listen to this story. So my friend Bud, he's like in his 70s.
1: Okay.
0: He's in better shape than me. Used to ride motorcycles,
3: nice.
0: Real tough guy.
3: All right, bud.
0: And his friend had a hive that went wild. Like, apparently the hive protested and abandoned the original hive they were a part of. It flew to a tree.
1: Oh.
0: They were able to put a box over it. And then in maybe what might be one of the greatest gifts ever, the friend gave Bud the new, like, the box of the hive that they caught. And then he brought it to their house. So the bees moved. And now they're in his yard, and these things are cranking out honey. And so my daughter knows that I love honeycomb, where you just, like, rip it out of the thing. This guy gives us a gift. He gives us a jar that was so huge, full of honeycomb. I had, like, 6 stacks of honeycomb chunks. I was a bear this week, just taking them down. Oh, yeah, I love it. Have you ever had it right out of the hive?
1: Oh, well, unfortunately, no, I have not, because my mom and I don't know if it has gluten, you know, something I'm allergic to
0: or not. Okay.
1: But,
0: all right, so everything I said about trying to get out of the allergy test, do the allergy test, and then find out if you're allergic to honey, and if you're not, honeycomb is where it's at, better than almost any treat out there on the market.
1: Okay, thank you.
3: All right, you take care, Perry Ann.
0: Bye.

0: This is the TJ Show, our news. It sounds different around here. Kenny reads through every story he can find, and then he brings us the most interesting ones. Kenny, what's happening on the planet today?
1: The TSA tweeted yesterday, warning parents that your child's favorite toy is likely not allowed on the airplane.
0: I'm nervous. Even the way you said that makes me a little bit nervous.
2: There's going to be a lot of yelling kids.
1: Well, they're talking about these Neato toys, which are squishy toys often filled with some kind of gel or dough.
0: Well, yeah, didn't you... So, you like to, like, play with things with your hands.
1: I'm a fidgeter, sure.
0: And one day you brought in a Neato toy.
1: Yeah, it was given to me as a gift.
0: And you squeezed it so hard it exploded, and it was like he had glue in his hands.
1: Way more sticky than like your Elmer's glue or whatever. Like, it took serious hand washing to get that stuff off my hands.
0: So go on.
1: Well, the USA Today saw this tweet. They decided to write an article about other surprising banned items, seemingly harmless items that could get you a fine of up to $17,000 if you try to bring this onto a plane. I think any of these items, if they choose to give you the fine, it could be that expensive. But, of course, the obvious ones, we know the dangers of lithium-ion batteries, so cordless curling irons, e-cigarettes, certain phone and technology devices cannot be in checked bags, but they can be carried on, because if there is an issue, it could be quickly addressed. But then when it comes to stuff that you can't carry onto the plane, this was upsetting to me, you can't bring a bowling ball as a carry-on item onto an airplane.
2: And as a bowler, you feel some kind of way about that.
1: Yeah.
0: Is it the weight?

0: Yeah, they say it could be used as a weapon, like a bludgeoning force type.
1: I can see that.
0: Weapon.
2: Oh, I thought like if one person brings it, then they all bring it, and they have a hard time taking off.
0: Opens up Pandora's 16 box.
2: 16-pound balls.
1: Yeah, because everyone's walking around with bowling balls.
0: Yeah, cast iron cookware, even foam toy swords, gel candies, certain tools, things like that. But I was surprised by the fine number. I didn't realize it could be that expensive if you try to bring a prohibited item onto an airplane.
2: I got pulled over at the airport just last week. I was going through, and the guy's like going back and forth with my bag. He's like, I think it's a microphone. I think it's a microphone. So then they take it, and they open it up, and they're unzipping. I was traveling with a microphone. And they go, all right, have a good day, sir. And I was like, I felt victorious. I was like, yeah, that's right. You're wasting your time with that.
0: Yeah, I'm allowed to bring that microphone.
2: That's right. Kenny, what else you got?
0: This is interesting. In New Orleans, they are deploying an AI-powered call triage tool to assist human 911 operators by screening and sorting incoming calls.
2: Well, you know, that could be a good thing if it works.
0: So the reason they want this, for instance, let's say there's a car accident on the highway and you want to call 911 to report it, but so does every other car on the highway. That could bottleneck the 911 operators. So this AI tool would triage those to keep the human operators available for more serious incidents.
2: Yeah, well, I guess that's a problem, right? You're getting flooded the same report over, and then you got to weed. But then I guess on the other hand, if somebody's in a dangerous moment, like maybe they're being chased or something, you have to now go through an AI bot.
1: Right. Will they filter the call correctly?
0: Yeah. That's my concern. Will it make mistakes? And it probably will.
2: Kenny, thanks for keeping us somewhat informed.
0: That's what's happening.

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6: 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I get over 3,000 complaints a week from all kinds of folks that feel the same way you do.

0: This is the TJ Show. Fascinating little stat here. You know, Kenny's a very big New York Knicks fan. Soon as they won, you ordered all the swag you could find. What did you order?
1: I ordered two championship shirts for myself and my fiance Allison, and I ordered a championship hat, which is finally arriving on Monday, according to the email I just got.
0: 8 weeks. I guess people really love their team hats and jerseys. I gave you mine. That wasn't enough?
1: Yeah, it's hanging up on the wall.
0: You don't want to wear it?
1: It's got a little bit of a smell to it, to be
0: honest. No, it doesn't. Yeah. Are you kidding
2: me? Everybody has a smell. Everyone has their own smell. That hat probably has a you smell, but Ken, you can always wash it.
0: First of all, I was trying to be like a sports fan for a minute there.
1: And I was honored to accept it.
0: And I bought a hat. I thought it was a very cool hat.
2: Right.
0: And then I gifted it to Kenny. And now you're telling me it's a smelly hat?
1: Well, yeah. I mean, it's not necessarily a bad smell, but it smells like you. And I don't want to go around walking through life with a you smell.
2: You could just wash it.
0: Well, yeah. Can you wash it?
1: I could. Yeah. Or I could display it proudly on the wall, because we did like a whole jersey retirement ceremony when you gave me the hat. So I thought it should be on display.
0: Mm. All right. So you, what do you put, like a little tack on the wall and then put my hat on it?
1: Yeah. And it was a mesh hat. So the tack went right through.
2: That's perfect.
1: The mesh.
0: What are you going to do when you get married? Like, your fiance is putting up with that now, but she can't love that.
1: You don't know Alice.

0: And then she's got knickknacks all over the house. Mm.
1: But do you want, like, as an adult person, J-Bo, do you
2: You're asking the wrong person. Me and Kenny don't have the same person. We don't have the same personality.
1: But just in your opinion, do you think most people like a thumbtack on the wall with a hat hanging from it?
2: It's in
1: the
2: office. I don't like it.
1: Right. Oh, you put it in the office?
0: Yeah.
2: It's not at his house.
1: It's in your office right now?
0: Yeah.
1: I never noticed that. Yeah. I guess I didn't spend a lot of time with that hat.

0: well, you know, maybe kids will get in there eventually, but
1: we live in a big old house.
0: We live in a townhouse, and there's extra rooms. Allison has her own office, and I kind of have an office too, which I call my man cave.
2: So you get to do whatever you want with it.
0: Yeah.
2: Yeah, that's cool. You have a friend who did the man cave, and he brought in all the old video game systems that we played when we were kids.
1: Nice.
2: And I'll occasionally have some of the friends over, and then just like we used to do when we were young, we'd go to, like, you know, whoever's house.
1: Yeah.
2: They'll go to his man cave, and it feels weird, you know, being in, like, an adult basement, and like, you got to go to the band. I don't know, it just...
1: Why does it feel weird?
2: It's like, do you really need the original Super Nintendo and N64?
1: It's just fun, man. It's having a good time.
2: Yeah, they love it.
1: Besides, you always... When you play with your kids, TJ, you play Switch with them, right? Nintendo Switch?
2: Yeah.
1: You always talk about Nintendo 64.
2: I love Nintendo 64.
1: Yeah, you always talk about that. So it would be really cool to have that and just kind of sit down and relax and play that. It takes you back to old times.
2: Yeah, it's like the old PlayStations. They're all the old systems. So he really did it up.

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It's Canon. 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Welcome to it. 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
1: This is Memory.
0: Your name's Memory?
1: It is.
0: I love it. What are you doing tonight, Memory?
1: I'm going to be out DoorDash in a little while, and then I'm just going to go home.
0: You realize with a name like that, you're literally never allowed to forget to put the straws in the bag, right?

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0: Aldi's great when you need like a few specific basic things.
1: And that's exactly what I need.
0: It's great for that, but I'm not trying to buy like generic German cornflakes.